Good morning. Welcome to the Breakfast Puzzle. Sorry, I put that Putty Cat song on. I didn't realise how abrasive it was. I thought let's just gently fade that down. So we've been getting lots of calls to say about the radio going off air. I think it's a problem our end. I'm not quite sure yet, but I'm waiting to hear back from Tony. I heard it also went off during Roy Beadley's show, and I think at another point too. So yeah, if I hear anything from Tony, I'll let you know, but I'm very sorry about that. Yeah, thanks for bearing with us. Right, while I get this all this hubbub, I haven't queued requests up yet, so I'm just going to play a selection of mine, and then we'll get into your requests. Thanks for your patience with the chaos this morning. Right, what should we have? Ooh, okay. We're going to listen to... Ooh, I don't know what to do. I'm on the spot. Let's do... Okay, Without That Certain Thing by Will Osborne's Orchestra, and it's from the 1930s.

And that was Without That Certain Thing by Will Osborne's Orchestra. Oh, right, now we can get into, we can resume normal programming and get into your requests. So first up, we have a request for Bill in Brentford. And, oh, Bill sent a lovely email this morning. He said, when I started listening to Angel Radio, one of the reasons I became a loyal listener was learning new songs and singers. Me too, Bill, me too. I've learned a lot since I've been here. One such was the singer, trumpeter and big band leader Vaughan Monroe, who was born on this day in 1911. He passed away in 1973. The first song I heard of his on Angel was There, I've Said It Again, so could we please play it this morning? Of course we can, Bill. Thank you so much for your email. They're always very thoughtful. So this is There, I've Said It Again by Vaughan Monroe and his orchestra. And the vocals are by the Norton Sisters.

And that was Vaughan Monroe with There, I've Said It Again. Oh, that was lovely. That was a Born on This Day request for Bill in Brentford. Thank you so much, Bill. I really enjoyed that. That was lovely. Yeah, Vaughan Monroe, Born on This Day in 1911. So next up, we have a song for Alan in Farnborough. A very good morning to you, Alan. And you would like to hear Running for My Life by Roscoe Shelton.

And that was Roscoe Shelton, Running for My Life. And that was for Alan in Farnborough. Thank you so much, Alan. I hope you're having a great morning. Always love your soul-y requests. So next up, we have a song for Thelma in Gosport. A very good morning, Thelma. And you'd like to... this is a Beatles song I haven't heard before. And I love the Beatles. It is Here, There and Everywhere by the Beatles. Thank you, Thelma.

0: And that was The Beatles with Here, There and Everywhere. And that was for Thelma in Gosport. Thank you so much, Thelma. I love that. They had some really beautiful vocal harmonies in that song. Right, let's bring you the weather report.
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0: So today's the 7th of October, 2026. This is the weather for West Sussex, Hampshire, the Isle of Wight and Dorset. The sunrise today was at 7:14 a.m. Today will be cooler and cloudy with rain, which will be heavy at times. Today's temperature will be 15 degrees Celsius mid-morning, or 59 degrees Fahrenheit, and in the afternoon, 14 degrees Celsius, or 57 degrees Fahrenheit. High tide at Portsmouth is at 10:06 this morning and 10:09 tonight. The sunset is at 6:30 p.m. Tonight will be cloudy but mainly dry. Tonight's temperature will be 7 degrees Celsius or 45 degrees Fahrenheit. The moon is a crescent moon. Tomorrow will be sunny but feel colder. Rain in the late afternoon or evening. Tomorrow's temperature will be 11 degrees Celsius or 52 Fahrenheit mid-morning, and in the afternoon 15 degrees Celsius or 59 Fahrenheit. The local outlook for Friday to Sunday: Friday brings clouds and showers. Saturday looks like being dry with sunshine, and Saturday will be sunny with cloudy intervals.
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0: Oh, I should hope it's sunny at the weekend. I'm going on a little holiday with my parents to Lyme Regis. We're going fossil hunting. We were meant to go a few years ago, but I got COVID. And it was very sad, so I could not go. And they all went fossil hunting without me. And it was extra tragic because I'd chosen the destination as well. Anyway, right. We have an extra special request here today. So this is for Jeff in Greenwich. And, oh my gosh, so... It's your grandson Leo's second birthday today. Oh my gosh, happy second birthday. 2 is a very big one. Oh, he's not your grandson, he's your great-grandson. Oh my gosh. Oh, many generations of Jeff. Oh, he's 2 today. I saw a lovely picture of Leo at the karaoke. Oh, very sweet boy. And Jeff said, I asked him several times on Sunday what his favourite piece of music was, but I couldn't quite make it out. I think that he said, The Red Red Robin by Billy Cotton and his band. That just happens to be the music that Charlton Athletic run out to, who I support. That is an amazing coincidence, Jeff. Leo actually went to his first game last month and loved it. Aww, that is lovely. That is incredibly sweet. So we're going to hear that. This is from Mum, Casey, Nan, Grandad, Jodie and Mark, and of course myself, Jeff, aka Papa. This is The Red Red Robin, and it's by Billy Cotton, and this is for a very happy birthday to young Leo, who is 2 today.

And that was The Red Red Robin by Billy Cotton and his band. And that was for Leo's second birthday from his papa, Jeff. Oh, thank you so much, Jeff. And I hope Leo has a lovely day. Right, next up we have a song for Eric in Haverford West. And you'd like to hear Mildred Bailey and her orchestra with It's the Natural Thing to Do. And this is from the year 1937.

And that was Mildred Bailey and her orchestra. It's the Natural Thing to Do. And that was for Eric in Haverford West. Thank you so much, Eric. I've just received a lovely email here from Linda, who says, I'm really enjoying your programme this morning. I'm on Azora ship in the Mediterranean Sea. Oh my gosh, I hope the weather's a bit better there than it is here. And that you've got a snip of free Wi-Fi. Got a snip of free in Wi-Fi. Missed Angel dreadfully. Oh, love to you all from Linda and Brian, usually in Porchester. Thank you so much for your email. I hope you're having a lovely holiday. Oh, boat in the Mediterranean sounds really nice right about now. So next up, we have a song for Dave Down Under. And Dave has chosen a song for his brother Malcolm. And it is The Hollies with He's Not Heavy, He's My Brother. Thank you so much, Dave.

And that was The Hollies with He Ain't Heavy, He's My Brother. And that was a request for Dave Down Under's brother Malcolm. Oh, sending you the very best wishes, both of you. I hope you're having a great day. Oh, I love that song. So next up we have a song for Roland Ray in Fareham, and you'd like to hear Jerry Reed with Mr. Wiz.

0: and that was Mr. Whiz by Jerry Reed, and that was Rolling Ray and Fairham. Right, let's do the What's On Diary.
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0: So coming up, two items today. So Wednesday the 7th of October, the Clive New Big Band are at Locks Heath Working Men's Club, Duncombe Road, Park Gate, SO311BD, from 8 to 10:30pm. 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Thursday the 8th of October, the band of His Majesty's Royal Marines Portsmouth will be at St Mary's Church, Portsmouth, at 7:30pm for an evening of music and entertainment from some of the finest military musicians in the country. The concert will be a musical celebration of tradition, tribute and triumph. 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On Friday the 9th of October, a talk, Exploring the Isle of Wight's Prehistoric Past, by the paleontologist Megan Jacobs. Megan will appear at 2 PM at the Isle of Wight Literary Festival at Northwood House, Cowes. During her talk, Megan will explore the remarkable history of the Isle of Wight and explain why such a small island has become a leading destination for fossil discoveries. Ooh, that sounds like my street, actually. 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On Saturday the 10th of October, an autumn craft fair at Hayling Island United Reformed Church, Hollow Lane, Hayling. 11 AM till 4 PM. 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So it finishes half an hour earlier on the Sunday. 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And finally, on Monday the 12th of October, the film The Turner is showing at Emsworth Community Cinema at 3:30 PM and 7:30 PM. Nikki is a piano tuner under the mentorship of Harry, and the two of them bond over their work and their shared love of music. Nikki has an allergy to loud noises, and when Harry falls ill, Nikki, desperate to help pay the hospital bills, gets tangled up in crime. Tickets are £5 from Bookends, 7 High Street, Emsworth, and the community centre office weekdays from 10 AM to 1 PM. Tickets are also on the door. For more information, call 01243 373 8905.
1: The What's On Diary was sponsored by David in leafy Shepherd's Bush.
0: Oh, thank you for bearing with me. We've got a lot on locally. So next up we have a song here for Jessie in Falkirk. A very good morning to you, Jessie. Thank you so much for your lovely email. Jessie was waiting to hear her poetry corner last night during Roy Beagley's show, and that was when Roy Beagley's show was when the radio went off. So very sorry about that, Jessie. As normal service has been resumed as soon as possible. Jessie says, I'm probably far too young to remember the infancy of TV broadcasting, and that as a regular notification. Jessie, you're right, I don't remember that. And I suspect so is your mum. Mum, do you remember them saying on the TV, we'll resume normal broadcast?
2: Yeah, definitely.
0: She does remember. She says, yeah, definitely. You just went and did something else. So anyway, because of our funny old situation at Angel this morning, Jessie's requested, here we are again, happy as can be, all good pals and jolly good company. I think it's appropriate in the circumstances. Thank you so much, Jessie. Let's hear that now. I've chosen the Jack Hilton and his band version.

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Strolling round the town. Out upon the spree. 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Never mind the weather. Never mind the rain. Now we're all together. There she goes again. La-di-da-di-da. 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

Oh, love that tune. That was Johnny Cash with Casey Jones, and that was for Kim in Lee Park. Thank you so much, Kim. And before that, we had a song for Jesse in Falkirk, and it was... I can't remember the name of the song. It was called Here We Are Again, Happy As Can Be, All Good Pals, and Jolly Good Company. So thank you so much. Right, next we have a song for... Oh, it's a song for Angela and Peter in Gosport, and this is a song to wish Peter a belated happy birthday. So I hope you had a wonderful day, Peter. And this is Runaway by Del Shannon for you as a belated birthday. Oh, love this tune. Banger.

0: And that was, of course, Runaway by Del Shannon. And that was for a belated birthday for Peter, of Angela and Peter in Gosport. Thank you so much to you both. I hope you had a lovely day, and I hope you're having a lovely day today. Love that tune. So next up, we have a song for Fred the Red. So you weren't sure what the name of the song was, but I had a look in our library for like good quality recordings of Terry Domers. Actually, there's... Have you seen that famous Terry Domers thing where someone tells him that they've run out of gin and tonic? Because that happens in our house quite a lot. And we've also had some incidents where instead of tonic, soda water was purchased. Anyway, if you know the gin and tonic bit from Terry Domers, you'll know what I'm on about. Anyway, this is Sweet Old Fashioned Boy by Terry Domers and his Rock and Roll Rotters. So I hope it scratches your Terry Domers itch, Fred.
1: Wouldn't anybody

0: doobly dooby.
1: Hold it. 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

0: Wouldn't anybody like to take them? 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Oh, well. See you later, alma mater.
1: Incredibly silly. That was Terry Thomas and his Rock and Roll Rotters with Sweet Old Fashioned Boy from the year 1956, and that was for Fred the Red. So Fred, I hope that tickled you. I'm not sure if it was... I couldn't find any trace of Hello Darling online, but anyway, I hope you have a wonderful morning. I hope it gave you a giggle. So we're coming up to the end of the show now. I've got two songs left here, one for Terry, one in Portsmouth, and one for Chris in Waterlooville. So I'm going to stop yapping and play your songs back to back. Up next is the lovely Sharon Twine with Snap and Crackle, and I will be back here at 8 a.m. tomorrow. So first up we have a song for Chris in Waterlooville, and she would like to hear Frankie Lane with My Friend. And then after that we have a request for Terry One, who would like, oh, he said choose a request for everyone who knows him listening to Angel. So I think my mum's chosen one for you. I'll leave it as a surprise. So first, right, let's do Frankie Lane. Here we go.

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We look forward to seeing you.

Very good morning to you all, and welcome to the Snap and Crackle Show. It's raining out there, pouring. The old man is snoring. Anyway, I'm Sharon Twine. It's a 2-hour request program to cheer you up and stop you looking out that window at that rain. If you're staying in today, put your feet up and relax, you know, and go out there and get your feet wet. I've got sandals on because I've got a couple of pairs of boots I bought last year and they fell apart within 3 to 6 months. Terrible. It's because I glue them and don't sew them up anymore properly. Anyway, let's get on with the programme, shall we? That's my little moan for today. We've got Chris on reception taking your calls. The free phone number is 0800 014 1955 and the standard rate is 02392 481988. And you can email, and that's studio@angelradio.uk. You just heard Giselle McKenzie and Gigi sung in French. Today is Wednesday the 7th of October. Couldn't get my words out then. 7th of October, and it's 9:03. So we got a song with seven in it. Seven letters, and this is by Benny King.

Spenny King and Seven Letters. Oh, let's have a look. First request of today. This is for Bill in Brentford. Good morning to you, Bill. We've got El Martino for you, and this is called I Love You Because.

0: Martino, who was born on this day, born in 1927. So the update from Bill in Brentford. So sadly, passed away in 2009, El Martino. Great song, I Love You Because. And that's for Bill in Brentford. Coming up for Alan in Farnborough. Good morning to you, Alan. We have got the Lennon Sisters for you. And this song is called Slumber Party. And this goes back to 1959.
1: Hi, Dee. My first one here?
2: Uh-huh.
1: Hi, Diane.
2: Hi, Kathy.
1: Hi, everybody. Is this the right place?
2: This is the place.

0: planet. Good night, Kathy. Good night, Peggy. Good night, Diane.
1: That's a lovely song. I haven't heard that one before. The Lennon Sisters and Slumber Party, going back to 1959. And that's for Alan in Farnborough over in Kent. We have got Working for the Man. This is for this is Roy Orbison singing. It's for Bob in Bristol. Good morning to you, Bob.

That's working for the man, and that's Roy Orbison, and that's for Bob in Bristol. Got all the requests are flooding in by email and telephone calls. So we've got 2, 4, 8. We've got 8 come through at the moment. So if you've just phoned up, yours have been about 8 songs time. So what, 3 minutes per song, so that's 24 minutes, 8 songs, 24 minutes time, 25 minutes time. So you can work that one out. So if you think, oh, I haven't had my request yet, you got time to go and make yourself a cup of tea, have your breakfast, then you'll hear your request. Coming up for Thelma in Gosport, this is for her brother, Alec. So please can you play Holly's for Alec? He ain't heavy, he's my brother. This goes back to 1969.

That's the Hollies. He Ain't Heavy. He's My Brother, going back to 1969. And that was from Thelma in Gosport for her brother, Alec. So all the best. Nice to hear from you, Thelma. Coming up for Eric in Haverford West, we've got Patience and Prudence, A Smile and a Ribbon. This goes back to 1956.

Patience and Prudence, a small and a ribbon, going back to 1956. That's for Eric in Haverford West. Jenny on Hayden Island, we've got Paul Anker for you, and it's Time to Cry.

That's Paul Anka. It's Time to Cry. That's for Jenny on Hailing Islands. Coming up, this is from Pam for Wendy in Norwich. We did ask request an Elvis Presley song, but it's past our time limit, that, you know, time of year that we're allowed to play it for you. So I've had to choose one. If not, you can always phone back up with another request. So this is from Pam for Wendy in Norwich. Johnny Cash and These Hands.

Steve Conway and October Twilight. Coming up for Carol in Gosham, so love to all. Thanks, Carol. We've got Frankie Lane for you, and this is Making Memories. This goes back to 1967.

That's Frank Lane. Making memories, going back to 1967. That's for Carol in Cosham. When I left home this morning, I said to Mark Keith, I said, I'm not going to walk in, it's pouring the rain out there. I said, I'll take the car. And I said, see you later, I'll probably be home about half past 11. He goes, yeah, oh, okay, Mum. He's called me Mum. And I just burst out laughing. I said, have you realised what you just said? He said, what? He said, you just called me Mum. He said, oh. He said, no. He said, I was just thinking about my mum. He said, he's called me Mum. It was like really funny. So here's PJ Proby, going back to 1964. The song Just Like Mum. Lemon Cheek.

PJ Proby, just like Mum, come back to 1964. Time now is 9:38, Wednesday 7th of October. You listen to Sharon. This is Angel Radio. Thanks for joining me this morning. Got a lot of requests coming. And this next one is for Vera in Emsworth. Dale Shannon, The Answer to Everything, going back to 1962. That sounds just like Mark Keith. He's got an answer to everything.

Dow Shannon, the answer to everything, going back to 1962, and that's for Vera in Emsworth. Coming up for Diane in Copner, Matt Monroe, and Born Free.

That's Matt's Monroe and Born Free. And that's for Diane in Copner. Coming up for Terry One in Portsmouth, we've got Johnny Sandon. And yes,

Johnny Sand and Rainbow Four, and yes, going back to 1963. Just reading an email from Tom in Silver, well, Tom in Western Supermare, saying about, because my Keith used to call me Mum this morning. That's a really funny email, thanks for that. Not sure if you wanted me to read it out on air or not. Well, thanks for your email. Coming up next for Alan in Orpington, we got rain on the roof, we certainly have today. And this is Love and Spoonful.

It's Love and Spoonful and Rain on the Roof, and that's for Alan in Orpington. Coming up for Tom and Sylvia in Western Superman, we got Dave Clark 5, and this is Come Home.

Dave Clark 5 and Come Home, and that's with Tom Self in Western Supermare. Keeping the word home in the song, this is from Dave Down Under, saying at least the rain is keeping his grass green. Love to all, and to you, Dave. Tom Jones for you, Green Green Grass of Home.

Tom Jones and Green Green Grass of Home. That's for Dave Down Under in Portsmouth. Coming up for Fred the Red in Mitcham, we've got Jim Reeves. And This World Is Not My Home.

Jim Reeves and The World Is Not My Home, and that's with Fred the Red in Mitcham. Coming up for Godfrey in Edmonton, and asking for Tommy Tuckus and Drink Seven Beers with the Wrong Woman, going back to 1914.

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Her husband walked in after that, and as soon as he spied us together, he rushed up and told me

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Tommy Tucker drinks 7 beers with the wrong man, going back to the 1940. Well, if you said drink 7 beers, you'd be so drunk you wouldn't know about the man or woman. Coming up, that's for Godfrey in Edmonton. Time now is coming up, nearly 3 minutes past 10. You're listening to Sharon, this is Angel Radio. So after drinking 7 beers with the wrong woman, everybody's talking. Here's Nielsen, going back to 1969, and it's for Johnny at the Lido.

That's Nilsson, Everybody's Talking, going back to 1969. That's for Johnny at the Lido. Heard it's quite good now at the Lido. I haven't been there, but obviously because I'm joined to a different gym. But meant to be quite good there. Keep meaning to pop along and have a look, actually. Coming up for Bill in Royston. Love the photo of your dog, Bill. We've got the Vernon Girls, and this is You Know What I Mean.

0: worse than hearing a third. I thought, what do you think you're doing? But he went on, twisting. In fact, he twisted the legs up. I couldn't keep up.
1: So, Fern and Girls, and you know what I mean. And that's for Bill in Royston. For Val and Hilsey, we've got Jean Caddy singing in the rain.

And Singing in the Rain, and that's Rafael in Hilsea. I was down the allotment on Saturday morning. De-weeded, trims one edge of the allotment to tidy it all up. Put some more horse manure down on the few gaps now that's appearing. Picked the last of my tomatoes down there. And I haven't got many left in the greenhouse now, just about 5 tomatoes left. But I still got loads in the fridge and in the freezer. I've still got tons. But so down the allotment, picking chard and curly cow at the moment. Couple of apples on the apple tree at home, not too many this year. It seems to be, it's only like a 5-year-old tree now. It seems to be every other year. So next year I'll probably get loads of apples. And then the year after I won't. It seems strange how it works that way. Maybe I trimmed it too much. I don't know. Still picking dahlias, but obviously they'll be winding down now. Now we're going to have a bit of rain. Maybe that'll be the end of them soon, but we're hanging on to dahlias at the moment. Picked a few of squashes. They didn't do very well this year because I put them out late and the slugs kept eating the plants. So I literally just... I only got, you know, 4 or 5 squashes, that's it. Broccoli, picked a few little heads of broccoli, so that's still going okay. And obviously the sprouts and leeks for later on in the season, so still not too bad. And it's winding down, so it's nice to have that little rest through the winter months as well, and maybe do, you know, do a little bit of a hobby through the winter. Don't know what yet. But I'm sure I'll find something. Coming up for Wendy in Norwich. And so she said, welcome back on air. And said that our station was down yesterday evening. Quite a bit downtime. Not sure why. But here is Jim Reeves. And welcome to my world.

Jim Reeves, welcome to Marlborough. Welcome back to 1963. And that's for Wendy in Norwich. You've still got time to get a few more requests in. We've got Chris on reception taking your calls. Standard rates 02392 481988. 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And you can email in at studio@angelradio.uk. Coming up for Jenny on the Hailing Islands, second request, Bill Lawrence and Hey Baby.

0: That's Bill Lawrence and Hey Baby, and that's with Jenny on Hailing Islands. We've got Bobby Lewis, Tossin' and Turnin', going back to 1961.
1: I couldn't sleep at

That's John Layton and Wild Wind going back to 1961. Before that was Bobby Lewis and Tossin' and Turnin' in the same year, 1961. Coming up for Carol in Cosham, we've got Anthony Newley. It's the talk of the town.

That's Anthony Newley. It's the talk of the town, going back to 1963. And that's for Carol in Cosham. Coming up for Carol in Northbourne, we've got Tommy Edwards. And this is Please Love Me Forever.

Tommy Edwards and Please Love Me Forever. And that's for Carol in Northbourne. Coming up for Chris in North London, who's feeling a lot better now. So I'm glad you're feeling better. We have got Farewell Blues, and this is Abe Lyman and his California Orchestra.

That's Farewell Blues by Abe Lyman and his California Orchestra. And that is for Chris in North London, who's feeling a lot better now. Coming up, we have got Your Lost Little Girl. And this is for Bob in Bristol.

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1: 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Chat part of the show. At 5 to 11, we've got exercises. 11 o'clock, where did it begin, Sandy? 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At 1:30, Portrait of Louis Jordan, sponsored by Liz on Heading Island in memory of her husband, Graham. 2 o'clock, Holger's World of Music, and it's Dish of the Day, sponsored by Tony in Bognor, in memory of his dear friend, Ken. 3 o'clock, Music of the Silver Screen with Pete Pittman, sponsored by Ivy and Janice at Farm Lane Nursing Home in Fulham. 4 o'clock, Archive of Magical Memories, 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At 7:35, Midweek Requests with Ivan, sponsored by Tricia and Michael and Donna and Danny. 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At 10:05, we've got Hot Pipes, Steve Ashney, sponsored by David in Shepherd's Bush. At 10:35, Jeff Porter and Late Music. And Through the Night, which is sponsored by Lord Danbury, Valess, Maureen, Vera and Dennis. At 11 o'clock, Angel at Night with Iris. 2:05, 7:08, 2:35, Woody Spins the 60s. At 3:30, Audrey's Chats and Tunes. 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At 7:30, Good Morning with Sean, sponsored by David again, Shepherd's Bush. And 8 o'clock, we've got the Breakfast Bustle with Olivia, sponsored by Janice in Fulham, in memory of her mum, Ivy.
0: And this is Richard, who's very pleased to sponsor the Angel Radio Times.
1: Coming up for Carol in Chipping Sobbery for her Tony, we've got Biddy Fury and I Love How You Love Me, going back to 1961.
2: I love

Speedy Fury, I love How You Love Me, going back to 1961, and that's for Carol and Tony in Chipping Sodbury. Coming up for Wendy in Norwich, to say, she'd like to say hello to Pam and welcome her to Angel, listening to Angel. So Pam is a new listener, so welcome Pam. And we got Elvis, and just had a Jim said hello.

0: Yes, Alva's just had her gym said hello, and that's for Wendy in Norwich. Just got 9 minutes left of this show left to do, and thank you for all your requests that come flooded in today. So at least I managed to get through all the requests. I'm not here on Sunday. It's I'm going down to Battle in Hastings on Sunday to 1066 Battle of Hastings. It's celebrating 160 years of it. So I'll be going down there on Sunday to see the battle, the enactment taking place down there. And then I'm off for a couple of Wednesdays as well. Tony's covering my shows. Coming up, we've got Marit Edgar and the Battle of Hastings.
1: I'll tell of the Battle of Hastings, as happened in days long gone by, when Duke William became King of England, and Harold got shot in the eye. It were this way. One day in October, the Duke, who were always a tough, having no battles on at the moment, had given the lads a day off. They'd all taken boats to go fishing, when some chap said in Conqueror's ear, "Let's go and put Breeze up the Saxons." Said Bill, "By gum, that's an idea." Then turning around to his soldiers, he lifted his big Norman voice, shouting, "Hands up, who's coming to England?" That were swank, cause they hadn't no choice. They started away about tea time. The sea was so calm and so still, and at 9:45 the next morning, they arrived at a place called Bexhill. King Harold came up as they landed, his face full of venom and hate. He said, "If you've come for regatta, you've got here just 6 weeks too late." At that William rose, cool but haughty, and said, "Give us none of your cheek. You'd best have your throne reupholstered. I'll be wanting to use it next week." When Harold heard this here defiance, with rage he turned purple and blue, and shouted some rude words in Saxon, to which William answered, "And you." 'Twere a beautiful day for a battle. The Normans set off with a will, and when both sides was duly assembled, they tossed for the top of the hill. King Harold, he won the advantage. On the hilltop he took up his stand, with his knaves and his cads all around him, on his horse with his hawk in his hand. The Normans had nought in their favour. Their chance of a victory seemed small, for the slope of the field were against them, and the wind in their faces and all. The kick-off was sharp at 2:30. As soon as the whistle had went, both sides started banging each other, till the swineherds could hear them in Kent. The Saxons had best line of forwards, well armed both with buckler and sword, but the Normans had best combination, and when half-time came neither had scored. So the Duke called his cohorts together and said, "Let's pretend that we're beat. Once we get Saxons down on the level, we'll cut off their means of retreat." So they ran, and the Saxons ran after, just exactly as William had planned, leaving Harold alone on the hilltop, on his horse with his hawk in his hand. When the conqueror saw what had happened, a bow and an arrow he drew. He went right up to Harold and shot him. He were offside, but what could they do? The Normans turned round in a fury and gave back both parry and thrust, till the fight were all over, bar shouting, and you couldn't see Saxons for dust. And after the battle were over, they found Harold so stately and grand, sitting there with an eye full of arrow, on his horse with his hawk in his hand.
0: That's Marriott Edgar and the Battle of Hastings. That's it, me done. I'll be trekking off home and, well, speak to you soon and have a lovely week. I will leave you with Ackerbilk and Autumn Leaves.

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1: Good morning. 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Now, today we're going to stretch the front of the hip. 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

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You need a nice big gap between the feet, and then we're just going to bend the back knee and also the front knee. And as you bend that back knee, push that hip forward so you feel the stretch in the front of that hip. And then ease up, well done. And then we take the other foot forwards and the other foot backwards. Just make sure that toe is touching the floor behind you. And then bend the back knee. And then bend the front knee as well, pushing the hip forwards. And that'll give you a nice stretch through those hips. If you've had a hip replacement, then this is a really good stretch to do. 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Well done.

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3: Sandy's Yesterdays is sponsored by Wendy from Norwich, in loving memory of dear Anne.
4: Hello, it's Tony with you, looking at some of the short programmes in a very long series that our Sandy did some time ago. We're going to start looking at Kellogg's. Where did Kellogg's begin?
5: Hello, it's Sandy here with another Where Did It All Begin? And today I'm looking at the history of Kellogg's.

0: That was Morning from Grieg's Peer Gynt Suite. Kellogg's, where did it all begin? In 1860, a man called Will Keith Kellogg was born in Battle Creek, Michigan, in America. He went to the local school until the sixth grade, when he left and got a job as a stock boy, followed by a travelling broom salesman. In his late teens, he went to work at the local sanitarium as a bookkeeper. His older brother, John Harvey Kellogg, also worked at the San, as it was called. He worked as a physician-in-chief, and his job was to research for nutritious foods to give to the patients. Now let's listen to Sam Mayo, who's having his breakfast in bed.
1: My dear wife, I adore, but one thing I like more, I do love my breakfast in bed. And last Thursday I got a note from King George, he is the way that he wrote. You're going to be knighted at 9 in the morning, so be at the palace at 8. I didn't get there till the clock had struck 12, and the Queen said, my word, you are late. Then the king frowned at me over the limit, said he. It's a nice time to come here, he said. Where were you at 8? I said, can't help it, mate. I was having my breakfast in bed. At our house by the sea, just to save LSD, take lodgers, but last year, oh my, our house was packed right to the brink. My wife made me sleep in the sink. The missus let that, so I slept in the shed till a honeymoon couple so bright arrived, and the wife left the coal shed to them. So I said, where do I sleep tonight? The wife said, I fear in the fowl's house, my dear. You must sleep well in that case, I said. Tell the old hen to lay two fried eggs every day, 'cause I must have me breakfast in bed.

0: dreamers call the fight off, but I jumped up and said I can box. They put the gloves on me, I started to spar with a chap 7 feet in his socks. I hit him a blow, just a trifle too low. Then with anger and rage he went red. Then his left out his blue, and the next thing I knew I was having breakfast in bed.
1: Will Kellogg was a bookkeeper at the San, but like his brother, he was interested in healthy food too. They both had the same belief that you are what you eat. Oh, and plenty of fresh air, exercise, no caffeine, alcohol, tobacco, or meat. So in 1876, with strong determination, they set to work to create a wholesome breakfast food. They wanted a wheat product that would be easy to digest for the patients at the San.

And that was Anne Shouten with I Remember the Cornfields. In 1877, John Kellogg created a multigrain biscuit that was crumbled and called a granola. It was during making some granola that the brothers were called away. When they returned, the wheat had become stale. But not wanting to waste any food, they forced the grain through the rollers. But instead of the grain coming out in long sheets of dough, it came out as separate thin flat flakes. Will Kellogg, not wanting to waste the food, persuaded his brother to serve the flat flakes to the patients. And they loved it.

and that was called Cornflakes, played by Les Baxter. The brothers then started a company called the Battle of Creek Toasted Cornflakes. And in 1906, it was renamed Kellogg's. In the first year, they sold over 100,000 pounds of cereals. And later, the brothers applied the same flake process to corn and rice. In the 1950s, the Kellogg Company introduced a new range of products, still making it wholesome and healthy, the most popular being Frosties. Over the following years, the company and its products went from success to success.

So where are we now with Kellogg's? Well, it's still one of the top brands of cereals in the world, producing more than 40 different types. My favourite being cornflakes. Well, this is Sandy thanking you for listening to the history of Kellogg's, and hopefully you will join me again soon for another appetising Where Did It All Begin? Bye.

0: There, you see, Sandy knows it all. Kellogg's. Let's see if Sandy can tell us where Brill Cream came from.
1: Hello, it's Sandy here with another Where Did It All Begin? And in the spotlight this week, we have everyman's favourite product, Brill Cream.

0: Baby, you're the ginchiest.
1: And that was Ed Burns and Connie Stevens with Cookie Cookie, Lend Me Your Comb. Brill Cream, where did it all begin? Well, it was created in Birmingham in 1928 by a company called County Chemicals. It was made up of a mixture of water, mineral oil and beeswax and other ingredients for fragrance. It was a huge success, as men at that time wanted the sleek, smooth hair look that Rudolph Valentino of the silent movies had, and all they had before Brill Cream came along was petroleum jelly. And as I mentioned Rudolph Valentino, let's hear him singing now.
2: The voice of Valentino was recorded for the first and only time in the New York laboratories of the Brunswick Balky Colander Company on May 14, 1923. Mr. Rudolph Valentino singing his favorite ballad, Kashmiri Song, in English.

In the 30s, it seemed every man was using Brill Cream. And during the Second World War, due to their constant use of the product, RAF pilots were nicknamed the Brill Cream Boys.

0: To promote Brill Cream, many jingles were written, the favourite one being A Little Dab Will Do Ya. And another was Brill Cream, A Little Dab Will Do Ya. 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
1: In the 60s, the fashions changed and men wanted the dry look. But since then, it's bounced back again, as men today favour the wet look. So where are we now with Brill Cream? It is still being produced in America by a company called Coombe Corporation and in Europe by Sara Lee Corporation. Well, this is Sandy, thanking you for listening to the history of Brill Cream, and I hope you will join me again soon for another of Where Did It All Begin? And remember, a little dab will do ya. Thank you.

0: There we go. Brill cream. I never used Brill cream, but my nan had antimacassars because Grandpop did use it. Right, let's find out from Sandy where wedding cakes began.
1: Hello, it's Sandy here with another Where Did It All Begin? And today I'm looking at the history of the wedding cake.
2: Well, here comes the bride, no less. It's hot stuff, that fluffy dress.

Oh, there's a big increase in marriages due to a tune they say. The wedding cakewalk is the roundelay. When newlyweds in fancy carriages

And that was Fred Astaire and the Wedding Cake Walk. Wedding cakes, where do they all begin? Wedding cakes have been around since Roman times. In those days, the cakes were small and made from wheat or barley. After the ceremony, the guests would throw the cakes at the bride to wish her good luck and to have many children.

That was a selection from Bless the Bride. Over the years, this practice changed from small cakes to one large one. This time, the groom would take a bite of the cake, then crumble the rest over his bride's head. This tradition hoped to give the couple good fortune and many children. Another reason for this odd tradition was not only to bring good fortune to the couple, but it was noted that the couple's children, if they had any, would be considered for high office in the Roman Empire.

years passed and we reached medieval times, the cakes were changed to a flour-based mixture without sweetening. Also, they were small and resembled a bun. As the guests arrived at the wedding, they would stack the buns in front of the couple to make a tower, which, when finished, the couple would kiss over, taking great care not to knock the tower over. If successful, the happy couple would have a good marriage. This tradition is a lot better than having cakes thrown at the poor bride.

0: Pat O'Malley, Jack Hilton's band, and Cupid on the Cake. As time went by, bakers of the time had an idea to frost the cakes together, as this would make things a lot easier. In the 17th century, another kind of wedding cake was introduced, this being a bride's cake. This wedding dish was a pie filled with sweetbread and mutton. The bride would place a glass ring in the mixture, and whichever lady guest found it would be the next to marry. The idea of the bride's cake didn't last long. It mainly appeared at the weddings of the less wealthy, and the smaller buns remained for the wealthier couples.
1: Come in! Well, well, well, look who's here! I haven't seen you in many a year! If I...

0: Hatchadoo.
1: In the 1800s, in both Europe and America, wedding cakes changed a great deal. This was mainly due to the famous wedding cake of Princess Louise, who was the daughter of Queen Victoria. Her cake was 5 foot tall and weighed 225 pounds. And another famous cake was that of Princess Elizabeth and Prince Philip, whose cake was 9 foot tall and weighed 500 pounds. Can you imagine what it must have looked like? Wedding cakes during the war, however, shrunk due to sugar rationing, but to resemble a traditional cake, they were served inside a box decorated with plaster of Paris, and I'm sure they were just as lovely.

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1: Well, start.
0: I start with a tablespoon of trouble.
1: Then
0: add a smile and let it bubble up.
1: We'd ought to bake a sunshine cake.

0: 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Cheerful dispositions, that's all we need. We need some happy poetry, we need a lot.
1: And then you put them all together, tell me, what have you got?
0: Well, you add a little dreaming of the bright blue tie. Put on your slippers and you light your pipe. You add a little feeling in a measured cup, and then you give it to the lady, let her stir it up.

Crosby and Sunshine Cake. So where are we now with the wedding cake? Well, they still remain a big part of the wedding celebrations today. And I'm sure that many of you that are married had a wedding cake on your big day too.

0: wedding cakes. Let's have a look at pressure cookers. Where did they begin?
1: Hello, it's Sandy here with another Where Did It All Begin? And today I'm looking at pressure cookers.

that was Patti Page with Steam Heat. Now, pressure cookers, where did it all begin? In August 1647 in Blois, France, a man called Denis Papin was born. He was a very clever child at school and in 1661 went to the university in Angers and graduated with a medical degree in 1669. He travelled a great deal in his studies to London, Italy, Paris and Germany. Denis Papin is best known for his inventions, particularly his work on the steam engine. It was during this time that he discovered how to use steam to pump water to a tank onto the roof of a German castle to supply water for the fountains in the grounds. He also invented a safety valve to prevent the pressure of steam building up to a dangerous level.

That was Eddie Condon and Blowing Off Steam. In 1679, the idea of a pressure cooker was born, or steam digesters as they were known at that time. Denis Papin thought that the digesters could help poor families to extract nutrition from bones, but the digesters were too expensive for poor families to buy.

In the 19th century, the people who were really getting any benefit from the digesters were the military, as it was a good and quick way to produce meals in camp. In those days, the price of a digester would have been a couple of days' wages to a Victorian family, so presumably only the rich household could buy them.

that was Mind the Handles Hot. In the 20th century, the steam pressure cooker started to appear in a number of ordinary home kitchens. They were big, heavy, daunting-looking contraptions. By this time, their name had been changed to pressure cookers, which sounded a lot better than steam digesters. In the 30s, they began to look a lot better too, more like other cookware. During the war, the American government encouraged food preserving, and in England, we were able to make meat scraps edible to conserve our rations.

Chet Atkins and Canned Heat. After the war, a few cookbooks were available on pressure cooking. But in the 70s, when people were interested in whole foods, it really took off, with a wave of cookbooks being published. As food could be cooked on very high temperatures, it was easier to cook soya beans and other ingredients associated with whole food and vegetarian food. Even in the mountain villages and also Tibet, pressure cookers are widely used to cook food at high altitudes.

0: was the Regals and Got the Water Boiling Baby. So where are we today with the pressure cooker? Well, it's still widely used around the world, and we are grateful to Dennis Papin that he kept up the pressure to enable us to enjoy his fantastic invention. Well, this is Sandy thanking you for listening to the history of the pressure cooker, and I hope you'll join me again soon when I shall be cooking up more history behind famous products. Bye for now.
1: It's too darn hot. It's too darn hot. I'd like to sup with my baby tonight.

0: I've never owned a pressure cooker. I've always been a bit frightened of them. Slow cookers are okay by me. Thank you, Sandy. Let's have a look at Hovis. Where did that begin?
1: Hello, it's Sandy here with another Where Did It All Begin? And today we're looking at Hovis bread.

And that was the Andrews Sisters with Shortening Bread. Hover's Bread, where did it all begin? Hover's Bread was created by a miller called Stoney Richard Smith, who was born on the 16th of February 1836 in Stone, Staffordshire, opposite a mill called Longbridge Mill. The Longbridge Mill was built in 1795 and corn had been crushed there for many years, going back to Henry VIII times. The mill was fed by a leat, which is water diverted from a nearby stream, and entered the mill via a bridge on the second floor. And to go with this, let's now enjoy the Jolly Miller.

Smith had the idea of extracting the nutritious wheat germ from wheat, then lightly steaming it to preserve the nutrients, then putting it back into the flour many times, also reducing the salt. Once this process had been completed, the flour then was called Smith's Patent Germ Flour, and the bread which was made from this flour was called Smith's Patent Germ Bread.

And we've just been listening to Mahalia Jackson singing God Gonna Separate the Wheat from the Tares. Smith joined a firm of millers called S. Finton and Son, and in 1887 he patented his new process. By this time he wanted to give his bread a better name, so he had a national competition launched, and a man called Herbert Grime came up with the winning name of Hovis, which comes from the Latin meaning strength of man. So in 1890, the name Hovis was registered as a trademark.

Alfredo Campoli and The Mill. The firm of Fittens changed their name to Hovis Bread Flour Company. Then later in 1918, Hovis Limited was started as a public company, and that name is still used today throughout the world. Hovis was now becoming very popular, selling over 1 million loaves a week. This was mainly due to the fact it was a very healthy product. People could buy either a £1 loaf, a £2 one, also there was a baby loaf of 8 ounces, and a mini penny loaf. Let's now hear the Miller Brothers with Miller's Boogie.

In 1900, Stoney Richard Smith died and was buried in Highgate Cemetery, North London, close to the grave of Karl Marx. 1925, the slogan, "Don't say Brown, say Hovis," was introduced. And during the war years, other slogans were used, "Make Hovis your ration," and "Thin slices make Hovis go further," were just a few. 1955 saw the launch of the commercials on television, and the "Don't say Brown, say Hovis" slogan soon became very well known. Between 1957 and 1962, Hovis merged with McDougall, and in 1973, another good advertising idea was created, and that was the little bread delivery boy pushing his bike up a steep hill. And the music that accompanied the little boy pushing his bike was this.

0: And that was the Hovis music, officially known as the Largo, from the New World Symphony. So where are we now with Hovis? In 2006, Hovis celebrated its 120th anniversary by featuring the Little Hovis Boy on limited edition packaging. Well, this is Sandy thanking you for listening to another slice of history on Where Did It All Begin, which this week was looking at Hovis bread. And I hope you will join me again soon for the history of another famous product. Bye.
1: A woman who wants a yacht, a mansion and wine that bubbles.
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0: I am a woman who's fond of cash. 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
1: Give me your bread and butter, woman, who doesn't care how much you make. 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
0: Ask you for moolah.
1: Just pasta, pasta.
0: Just pasta.

0: Hovis. I used to work in the Wonderloaf Bakery. I was an electrician there. Anyway, that's it from this programme. Thank you for your company, and we'll see you again next time.
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9: 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Then why not consider becoming a member of the British Music Hall Society? We keep alive the jewels of the past while supporting the entertainers of today and tomorrow. We organise entertainment throughout the year and our members also receive a quarterly magazine, The Call Boy, which is packed full of articles on music hall and variety. If you'd like to know more about us, you can find us at www.britishmusicalsociety.com. 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
7: 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So enjoy. Good luck to you all. Bye.
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Hello, Angel listeners. It's Marilyn here, and I'm here once more, rummaging through Ray's Radiogram, looking for some of my favourite records, which I hope you will also enjoy. The big band era, swing, World War II, a band leader who was first and foremost a singer. Here's my first choice for today. There, I've said it again, by the Vaughan Monroe Orchestra.

That was the Vaughan Monroe Orchestra with There I've Said It Again, another popular song still sung by barbershoppers today. From the film High Society, here's old Blue Eyes and the crooner himself with Well, Did You Ever?

0: Is that what they're saying?
1: Well, did you ever?
0: What a swell party this is.
1: And have you heard the story of a boy, a girl, unrequited love?
0: Sounds like pure soap opera.
1: I may cry. Tune in tomorrow.
0: What a swell party this is. What frills, what frocks,
1: what broads,
0: what furs,
1: what rugs.
0: They're beautiful. Well, I've never seen such gaiety.
1: Neither did I.
0: It's all just too exquisite, really.
1: This French champagne.
0: Domestic.
1: So good for the brain.
0: That's what I was going to say.
1: You know, you're a brilliant fellow.
0: Thank you.
1: Drink up, Jack.
0: Oh, please don't eat that glass, my friend. Have you heard about dear Blanche? Got run down by an avalanche.
1: No.
0: Don't worry, she's a game girl, you know. Got up and finished four.
1: This kid's got guts.
0: Having a nice time?
1: Grab a line. Have you heard that Mimsy Star?
0: Oh, what now?
1: She got pinched in the Astor Bar.
0: Sauced again, eh?
1: She was stoned.
0: Well, did you ever?
1: Never.
0: Wow.

You've just been listening to Frank Sinatra and Bing Crosby with Well Did You Ever. Here's another 78 from the Tommy Dorsey Orchestra. We're crossing over to the sunny side of the street.

That was On the Sunny Side of the Street with the Tommy Dorsey Orchestra. You're listening to Ray's Radiogram, presented by Marilyn. Ray was my dad, Madeline is my mum, and it's time for me to read one of her poems to you. It's called Magic Hours. Magic Hours. Holidays were magic hours. We roamed the woods, picked wild flowers, bluebells, primrose, celandine, the dandelion we'd decline. Pick to your peril, it was said, or pay the price and wet the bed. Buttercups held under the chin, daisies in a chain, dock leaves rubbed on nettle stings to take away the pain. Bitter sorrel to suck and chew, the sun would shine the whole day through. Innocent pleasures all now lost, progress meant there was a cost. Housing estates there now stand, where once was field and meadowland. No longer can children pick the flowers or roam at will their leisure hours. Birds and blooms protected, now they cannot know the carefree times of childhood we knew long ago.

That was the theme tune from the TV show Highway Patrol, played by the Ken McIntosh Orchestra. Now, here's another favourite of mine. It's Perry Como singing Magic Moments.

That was the cool Mr. C, Perry Como, with Magic Moments. And here's my favourite girl of mine again, Doris Day, with what I thought was quite a rock-type number when I first heard it in my teenage years. It's Rickety Rackety Rendezvous.

That was Rickety Rackety Rendezvous by Doris Day. I hope you've enjoyed today's selection of 78s from Ray's Radiogram. And until the next time, it's Marilyn signing off from Angel Radio with my signature tune, Madeline.

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3: 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Thank you.

0: Liz, who absolutely loves Hailing Island, sponsors Portrait of a Star in memory of her husband Graham. He was a barbershop singer for many years and loved listening to Angel Radio, where he could hear the songs he used to sing.
1: Kindly sponsored by Joyce in Copner, you're listening to Portrait of a Star. I'm Ed Payne, and welcome to the programme. In the spotlight today are sisters blonde-haired Patty, brunette Maxine, and red-headed LeVar.

Money is the root of all evil. Born in Minnesota, the Andrews sisters developed their love of music at a very early age. Eldest sister Laverne, having Patty and Maxine singing Arena Family Piano.

the girls with a track called Hold Tight, Hold Tight. Practice, Practice, Practice was the sisters' musical awakening, and they loved to mimic their major influences, such as the Boswell sisters and Ella Fitzgerald. This was an entry to success.

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The girls' first break came with Larry Rich, who hired them to go on tour with a 55-member troupe. Although they stopped touring with Rich in 1932, the girls continued to sing at fairs, clubs, and in vaudeville shows.

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During touring, the girls worked hard on their singing and rehearsed daily, even while being driven to their next venue. After 6 years of living on the road, the girls' first major success came with this next song, which sold 350,000 copies.

the Mayor Bister Shoon, a song which was number one for 5 weeks, and a song that established the Andrews Sisters as successful recording stars and celebrities. When war came, they entertained the troops.

bugle boy of Company B. And when he plays boogie woogie bugle, he was busy as a buzz bee. And when he plays, he makes the company jump A to the bar. He's a boogie woogie bugle boy of Company B. Do do do do da da do da.

boogie-woogie bugle boy. In the 40s, the sisters were in high demand and soon became the most profitable stage attraction in the nation, earning some $20,000 a week. They appeared in 17 Hollywood films and were popular radio personalities. During the mid-40s, they released 8 singles, with 6 becoming bestsellers. They performed many songs with Bing Crosby. And right now is a couple of those songs.

On those two tracks, we heard the Girls with their version of CC, and they were accompanied by Bing Crosby on a second track with Don't Fence Me In. It was in 1954 that Patti attempted a solo career, which failed. Maxine and Laverne formed their own act, but with Elvis Presley and Chuck Berry stars coming to the fore, they also failed to convince the musical public. In 1967, Laverne was diagnosed with cancer and died the following year.

0: marching home. 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
1: No, no, no, not a single soul but me. 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

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Although finding success in separate fields of theatre shows up to the 1990s, Maxine suffered a heart

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1: Portrait of a Star was sponsored by Liz on Hailing Island in memory of her husband Graham, who was a barbershop singer for many years and loved listening to Angel Radio. 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

First of all, special thanks to Tony and Bogner for sponsoring Angel Radio. Welcome to Holger's World of Music. In this show, we will manage the course of a whole day in only 1 hour, possible on your Angel Radio. Our day begins in the early morning. Lean back, relax, and imagine fresh dewdrops on green grass. I have the right music to support you. Edward Grieg's Morning Mood from the Peer Gynt Suite.

That was Edward Grieg's Morning Mood from the Peer Gynt Suite, played by the London Symphony Orchestra in 1958. And now Rose Blaine wishes us a good morning. She's accompanied by Abe Lyman and his Californians, a recording from 1939.

Maybe you know the song from the 1952 film Singing in the Rain. But this was the first recording 13 years earlier with Rose Blaine. We continue with lively music. In 1957, Dean Martin called out, "Good morning, life."

After Dean Martin, we have a different musical color now. In 1968, Astro Gilberto sang about the wee small hours of the morning.

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I can absolutely agree with Connie Boswell and her sisters Dot and Bette when they sing Coffee in the Morning and Kisses in the Night.

0: me tight. 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
1: The Boswell sisters knew it 90 years ago already. Coffee in the morning and kisses in the night. Jane Powell and Vic Damone know what is also important in the morning. 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
1: I like mine with a kiss.

Experts may have noticed that it was not the version from the 1951 film Rich, Young and Pretty. This was a shorter version for a record. Rich, Young and Pretty, that sounds not bad, but it does definitely not describe me. We continue with Peter, Paul and Mary. They sing for us a traditional tune, Monday Morning, released in 1965.

Monday morning with Peter, Paul and Mary. The next song from 1955 covers the whole day. Joe Turner and his Blues Kings, morning, noon and night.

Joe Turner and his Blues Kings. The next song has the same name, Morning, Noon and Night, but it's a different title and has different writers. Recorded 1 year later in 1956. Somehow I have the impression that it is partially a little similar. This time the singer is Georgia Gibbs.

You heard Georgia Gibbs. Next comes Lloyd Price. Maybe you remember his hit Personality. 'Cause you've got personality. In 1966, he had a special problem in a song with an extraordinary long official name. The man who took the valise off the floor of Grand Central Station at noon.

That was the sad story of Mary Lou, who wanted to go on her honeymoon, but the valise was stolen on Central Station at noon. The Kings knew in 1967 what to prepare after noon. Tea.

the Kings with Afternoon Tea. Better is tea for two. We take it with the German vocal group Comedian Harmonists, an old record from 1934.

The Comedian Harmonists gave us a tea time concert. The American band The Young Rascals liked grooving on a Sunday afternoon.

The Young Rascals liked grooving on a Sunday afternoon. Tino Rossi was born 1907 on Corsica as the son of a tailor. As a young man, he went to Marseille and made a career as a singer in France. He sings for us this evening, Ce Soir.

Gino Rossi, Ce Soir, 1944. Eartha Kitt was called the Queen of the Nightclubs, and we have the right song for that label, In the Evening When the Sun Goes Down, 1959.

Earth the Kid sang in the evening when the sun goes down. Our course of the day is proceeding with Doris Day now. She sings, I love the way you say goodnight. Released in 1951.

The theme of this hour is the course of the day, and the singer was a perfect match, Doris Day. I love the way you say goodnight. As the end of this program comes nearer, we will have a lullaby now, sung by a great person who really deserves the expression hero, the Chilean folk singer Victor Jara. He was killed by the military junta under cruel circumstances, but until his last moments, he sang a song of freedom. They could kill the man, but not the memory and the recorded voice. Here he is again with a lullaby, recorded in 1968, Hushabye.

Victor Jara, accompanied by the folk group Quilapayún, Hashabai. We began this program with The Morning Mood by Edvard Grieg, and we will finish it with a night song by Sir Edward Elgar. Chanson de Nuit, played by the London Philharmonic Orchestra under Sir Adrian Boult. Thanks for your company. Have a nice day.

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Hello and welcome to Music of the Silver Screen, Programme 33, introduced by Pete Pittman. The last programme ended in 1968 with Henry Mancini's score for the film Arabesque. Mancini scored one more film that year, Blake Edwards' comedy What Did You Do in the War, Daddy? With a large ensemble cast including James Coburn, Dick Shawn, Sergio Fantoni, Giovanna Rale and Aldo Ray, it's set during the Allied invasion of Sicily in the Second World War, and the plot follows a strategic Italian village that agrees to surrender to American forces only on the condition that they are allowed to hold their annual wine festival first. Mancini's score blended military brass with big band swing into a light-hearted, melodic soundtrack to reflect

the chaotic, non-serious nature of the film's war setting. Sadly, there's been no commercial release to date of the full original soundtrack score recording, but, as he often did, Mancini re-recorded a number of the cues for an LP, released along with the film. Here, from those re-recorded cues, are The Swing March, In the Arms of Love, and The Girls Up a Stairs.

The Swing March, In the Arms of Love, with words by Jay Livingston and Ray Evans, and The Girls Up a Stairs, from Henry Mancini's score for What Did You Do in the War, Daddy? The Henry Mancini Orchestra, conducted by Henry Mancini. In the Arms of Love was to become a popular standalone hit, with cover versions by Andy Williams and Jack Jones. Alongside the comedic and romantic cues, Mancini added Sicilian folk traditions to provide local colour for the film's Village Wine Festival. Here's Wine and Women and Fiesta.

Henry Mancini and his orchestra once again with Wine and Women and Fiesta from his score for Blake Edwards' 1966 comedy war film What Did You Do in the War, Daddy? Mancini's first score in 1967 was for the romantic comedy drama Two for the Road. Starring Audrey Hepburn and Albert Finney with Eleanor Bron, William Daniels and a young Jacqueline Bisset, the film chronicles the rocky 12-year marriage of an architect and his wife as they travel from London to the French Riviera using flashbacks for the key moments in their relationship. Rather than write a straightforward Hollywood romance score, Mancini infused the music with French pop, bossa nova, light jazz waltzes, and a Parisian café accordion to mirror the film's European road trip setting. Mancini recorded the score for the film's soundtrack at CTS Studios in London, with an orchestra made up of the cream of British session musicians, including Johnny Scott, the British jazz musician and future film composer, who served as the principal woodwind soloist for the session, and Stéphane Grappelli, the legendary French jazz violinist, who provided the film score's lead violin solos. Here from that recording session is the main title, followed by the cue The Lovely Life, and the finale.

the main title, The Lovely Life, and the finale from Henry Mancini's score for the film Two for the Road. The composer was conducting an orchestra of specially assembled session musicians in that original soundtrack recording. With words by Leslie Bricus, the main theme for Two for the Road, often cited by Mancini as his favourite, became an enduring jazz standard recorded by artists such as Shirley Horn, Tony Bennett and George Shearing. Next up that year was another collaboration with Blake Edwards, this time for Gunn, a feature film adaptation of the Peter Gunn TV series. It starred Craig Stevens, Laura Devon, Ed Asner and Albert Paulson in the story of private investigator Peter Gunn as he investigates the murder of a mobster who once saved his life. For his score, Mancini brought the style of the themes he'd written for the original TV series, which ran between 1958 and 1961, from the original late 50s cool jazz to a mid-60s big band swing and pop style. Sadly, no recordings of the original film soundtrack made on the Paramount Pictures recording stage are available. So here from Mancini's re-recordings for an LP to be released with the film are the Peter Gunn theme, A Quiet Happening, and Dreamsville.

Henry Mancini conducting the Henry Mancini Orchestra in the Peter Gunn theme, A Quiet Happening, and Dreamsville, from his score for the Blake Edwards film Gunn. The words for Dreamsville were written by Jay Livingston and Ray Evans. His last score of the year was for the psychological thriller Wait Until Dark. Starring Audrey Hepburn, Alan Arkin, Richard Crenna, and Ephraim Zimbalist Jr., it's the story of a recently blinded woman terrorized by three criminals in her New York apartment. Mancini's score marked a departure from his familiar pop jazz warmth to a sonic environment centered around claustrophobic acoustic effects and unsettling harmonic tension, using a detuned piano playing in unison with a normally tuned one and a number of electroacoustic instruments, in addition to the standard orchestral instruments. Here, from the original soundtrack recording, is the main theme, followed by Bulbous Terror, the climax where the blind woman smashes the light bulbs in her apartment to force her attackers into total darkness.

The Main Theme and Bulbous Terror from Henry Mancini's score for the psychological thriller Wait Until Dark. The composer was conducting the Warner Brothers Studio Orchestra. Perhaps as a little light relief for the audience, a gentle melody with words by Jay Livingston and Ray Evans and vocal by Sue Rainey was played over the end titles.

The end title song, with lyrics by Jay Livingston and Ray Evans from Henry Mancini's score for Wait Until Dark, was sung there by Sue Rainey, accompanied by the composer conducting the Warner Brothers Studio Orchestra. Apart from that last song, a very different side of Henry Mancini on show in that score, but it was business as usual for his next, for the Blake Edwards 1968 comedy The Party. Starring Peter Sellers, Claudine Longet, Natalie Borisova and Gene Carson, it features Sellers as a bit part actor mistakenly invited to a lavish Hollywood party hosted by the studio chief whose latest epic he accidentally ruined. Much of Mancini's score was diegetic, that's music that exists in the worlds of the film's characters and can be heard by them, and Mancini created the party mood with lounge jazz, swing and bossa nova numbers. Sadly, there's not been a release of the film's original soundtrack recording, but as ever, Mancini re-recorded a number of the cues for an LP to be released alongside the film. Here from that LP is The Party and Nothing to Lose, which was sung on the film soundtrack by Claudine Longet, but in this version by a chorus.

The Party and Nothing to Lose from Henry Mancini's score for the 1968 film The Party. The composer was conducting the Henry Mancini Orchestra and Chorus. His first score for 1969 was for the comedy drama Me, Natalie, starring Patty Duke, James Farentino, Martin Balsam and Al Pacino in his film debut. The plot follows a young woman from Brooklyn who struggles with feelings of unattractiveness and flees to Greenwich Village to find independence and romance. Moving away from his slick pop jazz style, Mancini crafted a gentle folk ballad-based introspective score to mirror the interior life of an insecure young woman seeking independence. Once again, no recording of the actual film soundtrack has been released, but once again, Mancini re-recorded some of the cues for the film tie-in LP release. Here's the title track Natalie and the cue We, both sung by Rod McEwen, who also wrote the lyrics.

The Q's Natalie and We from Henry Mancini's score for the 1969 film Me, Natalie, sung by Rod McEwen, accompanied by the Henry Mancini Orchestra, conducted by the composer. Mancini's final film score of the decade was for Gaily Gaily, released as Chicago, Chicago in the UK, starring Beau Bridges, Melina Mercouri, Brian Keith, Hume Cronin, George Kennedy and Margot Kidder. The plot follows a naive young man who leaves small town Illinois for Chicago in 1910, where he's taken in by Queen Lil, the proprietress of a high-class brothel. To capture the boisterous turn-of-the-century atmosphere of 1910 Chicago, Mancini changed his usual sleek 1960s pop jazz sound for ragtime, brass band marches, period tangos and nostalgic Americana, in a score which earned him an Oscar nomination for Best Score. Here from the score are the Q's Gaily Gaily, Sentimental Dream, and There's Enough to Go Round.

Henry Mancini was conducting the Henry Mancini Orchestra and Chorus in the cues Gaily Gaily, Sentimental Dream, and There's Enough to Go Round from his score for the 1969 film Gaily Gaily, in re-recordings made for the film tie-in album. Mancini scored a further 53 films between 1970 and 1993, earning 9 more Oscar nominations with 1 win. He died in 1994. Well, that's all we have time for in this program, but please do join me again for the next program in the series, Music of the Silver Screen. Until then, from me, Pete Pittman, it's goodbye for now.

Ivy and Janice at Farm Lane Nursing Home, Fulham, were very pleased to sponsor that programme. With thanks to all at Angel Radio for the music and memories.

Well, a very good afternoon, one and all. It's Wednesday afternoon, and that means it's time for this week's edition of Magical Memories. I'm Brian McLaughlin, and in the next 2 hours, I'll be bringing you some of the very best music from years gone by. But before that, let me give Gene Coker over there in Cosham a very big note of thanks for very kindly sponsoring the show. Now, you're listening to your nostalgia station, Angel Radio. And this is Dick Haymes.

0: Well, written by Harry Warren and Matt Gordon, that, of course, was Dick Haymes and a song that first saw the light of day in the 1943 film Hello, Frisco, Hello. It was, of course, You'll Never Know. Lined up now, we've got our very own Pet Clark.
1: Hey, Pet, what's wrong? You look a little sad.
2: Oh, I'm all right. 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
1: Of course, anything at all for you.

0: Hey, how long's this thing gonna last?
1: That depends on how much money you've got.
0: I hate music anyhow.
2: Oh, but you don't mean that. After all, you make music for a living.
0: You call this living?
2: Well, don't listen to the music then. Concentrate on the words.

0: want you close to me.
1: Go on.
0: And I want to love you.
1: Anything else?
0: Yes, put some more money in the slot. I want more music.
2: Well, no prizes for guessing. That, of course, was music, music, music that is normally associated with the very talented Teresa Brewer. But by way of a change today, I played the version from our very own Pat Clark, and a very good job she made of it as well.

Well, that, of course, was My Heart Cries for You, which was adapted, would you believe, from an 18th century French melody. And that was adapted by Carl Sigman and Percy Faith. Vic Damone took it to the number 4 spot in the American charts way back in 1950. Now, here's Guy Mitchell with the very first of his offerings on the show today. It's called A Dime and a Dollar.

Well, that, of course, was Guy Mitchell with a track called A Dime and a Dollar. And I know there's a lot of Guy Mitchell fans out there, so do stay tuned, because I've got a couple of more tracks from him coming up a little bit later on in the show. Now, one of the most influential artists of the 20th century surely has to be Frank Sinatra. And with a huge back catalogue, it really was a problem trying to decide just what to play. I hope you like our choice today, as he sings Someone to Watch Over Me.

Lovely. That, of course, was Someone to Watch Over Me by the great Frank Sinatra. Now, I've got a couple more tracks from Frank coming up a little bit later on in the show, but in the meantime, it's time for The Andrews Sisters.

Well, that, of course, was the Andrews Sisters, who were telling us, don't sit under the apple tree. And that, of course, came from the 1942 film Private Buckaroo. Up now, I've got a track that was extremely popular way back in 1951, and I'm sure that you'll recognise it just as soon as I press this button.

Well, that, of course, was Shrimp Boats, that was written and published way back in 1951 by Paul Mason Howard and Paul Weston. It was sung by Jo Stafford, who just happened to be Paul Weston's wife. Here's Frankie Lane.

cabin is warm and the snow is deep, and I've got a woman who lies asleep. When she wakes at tomorrow's dawn, she'll find poor critter that a man

Well, all the way from 1950, that of course was Frankie Lane with the third of three consecutive number ones for him, and it was of course The Cry of the Wild Goose. Coming up next, I've got Doris Day, and she's Wants to Speak to the Stars.

0: Well, no prizes for guessing. That, of course, was the brilliant Doris Day and I Speak to the Stars. And that is a Sammy Fain and a Paul Francis Webster composition. And Doris recorded that way back on the 27th of December, 1953. Now, lined up now, I've got Fats Domino with Ain't That a Shame. Now, I've played this on the show before, but I've always played the version that we know and love. But today, by way of a change, I'm playing his version that's recorded live in front of an audience.
1: Right now, I have a professor do one that my co-writer and I done up in the early 50s. Go last.

Well, that, of course, was the great Johnny Cash and I Walk the Line. But I started that little segment there with classic Fats Domino and Ain't That a Shame. Lined up now, here's Bobby Scott.

Well, that, of course, was Bobby Scott and his version of Chain Gang. And Bobby actually started his career at the tender age of 15 and over the years has performed with Louis Prima, Gene Krupa, Tony Scott and even Nat King Cole. And talking of Nat King Cole, I've got him lined up now and he wants to take us on a trip around the world.

that, of course, was the one and only Nat King Cole with Around the World, and that was a Harold Adamson and a Victor Young composition.

Well, what can you say? That, of course, was classic Peggy Lee with one of her finest tracks. It was, of course, Fever. Now, you're tuned to Magical Memories, coming to you from the home of pure nostalgia, Angel Radio, and we're very nearly 44 minutes into the show, so I think it's about time that we had today's second track from Guy Mitchell.

Cloud Lucky Seven, sung for us there by Guy Mitchell, and that was released late in 1953 and reached number two here in the UK very early the following year, giving Guy one of his biggest hits. Right, but time is cracking on, so I think it's about time that we had the second offering on the show today from Frank Sinatra.

Well, that, of course, was Frank Sinatra. And no, he wasn't singing about a well-known brand of confectionery, but he was singing about that old black magic. Now, this next track is adapted, from Chopin's Polonaise in A-flat major. Any ideas what that could be? No? Well, I'm sure that as soon as you hear the first few notes, then all will become clear.

Lovely. That, of course, was All My Love, that was beautifully played for us there by Percy Faith, his orchestra and chorus. And before that, we had Perry Como and a track called Till the End of Time. And the music and lyrics on that track were by Ted Mossman and Buddy Kay. And that actually was an adaptation of Chopin's Polonaise in A flat major.

Well, that, of course, was the unmistakable voice of the great Tony Bennett and his recording of Cold, Cold Heart, which reached number one for him in the American Hot 100 charts of 1951. Right, coming up now, I've got a record from my all-time favourite group, and I'm sure that by now you know that that's The Platters.

Well, what can you say other than superb? With Tony Williams on lead vocals, that was The Platters and Twilight Time. And they recorded that track in April of 1958. To my reckoning, that's just over 59 years ago. Where on earth has that time gone? Right, let's have a look and see what's happening in El Paso, shall we, with the aid of Marty Robbins.

All the way from October of 1959, that was Marty Robbins and his recording of El Paso. And that became a major hit for him in both the country and western charts and also the pop charts. Well, I think it's about time now that we had a change of scene, and who better to help us with that change than Dinah Washington.

Well, classic Dinah Washington and What a Difference a Day Makes. And while on the subject of classics, lined up now, I've got someone responsible for some of the most memorable songs of all time. I can already hear you ask, who's that? Well, it's this chap. It's Hoagy Carmichael.

That, of course, was My Resistance is Low, and that was written by Hoagy Carmichael and Harold Adamson way back in 1951. The backing on that song was provided by Gordon Jenkins and his orchestra and chorus. Lined up now is a real favourite of listeners here at Angel Radio, Eddie Fisher.

Well, with backing from Hugo Winterhalter's orchestra and chorus, that was Eddie Fisher with Lady of Spain. And that actual song can trace its origins way back to 1931, would you believe, when it was written by Tolchard Evans and Errol Reeves.

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1: Get out of here. And he went with a quack and a waddle and a quack and a very unhappy tear. All through the winter time he hid himself away, ashamed to show his face, afraid of what others might say. All through the winter in his lonely clump of weed, till a flock of swans spied him there and very soon agreed, "You're a very fine swan indeed." A swan? 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And he said, "Yes, you're a swan. 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

0: I...
1: Well, that well and truly took me back to my childhood days listening to Uncle Mac of a Saturday morning on Children's Favourites, taken from the film Hans Christian Andersen, that of course was Danny Kaye and The Ugly Duckling. Right, total change of scene now as we listen to Elvis Presley.
2: You know I can't be found, sit home all alone.

Well, no prizes for guessing. That, of course, was the King of Rock and Roll, Elvis Presley, who was telling us, don't be cool. And that song was written way back in 1956 by Otis Blackwell. It's currently listed at number 173 in the greatest songs of all time. And it's very easy to see why. Right, here's Dean Martin.

Well, with music and lyrics from Harry Warren and Jack Brooks, that was, of course, the great Dean Martin, and his recording from 1955 of In Amorata. Now, somebody that I never get tired of listening to, and he certainly was an inspiration to many aspiring musicians, both in the late 50s, 60s, and indeed to this very day. And that, of course, is Buddy Holly.

Well, the late, great Buddy Holly, accompanied by the Crickets, ensuring that their music will not fade away. Now, way back in the late 50s, skiffle music was very popular, and one of the most popular artists around at the time were this next group. It's Johnny Duncan and the Bluegrass Boys.

Well, that, of course, was Johnny Duncan and the Bluegrass Boys, and they were trying to catch the last train to San Fernando. Possibly along the way, they might well have run into Jerry Lewis, because there's a whole lot of shaking going on.

All you gotta do, honey, is kind of stand in one spot. Wiggle around just a little bit. And that's what you got. Yeah. Now let's go one time.

Well, no mistaking that, all the way from 1957. That, of course, was Jerry Lee Lewis and a whole lot of shaking going on. Well, time is really starting to catch up with me, so without more ado for me, I think it's time that we had the third and final track today from Guy Mitchell.

Oh, that was Guy Mitchell and his number 11 from the charts of 1954, Sipping Soda, and that was Guy's final track on the show today. And likewise, this is Frank Sinatra now with his final offering on the show for today.

Well, he could certainly put a song across, couldn't he? And that, of course, was Frank Sinatra with a song that first saw the light of day in the Rodgers and Hammerstein musical The King and I. It was, of course, Hello, Young Lovers. Here's Perry Como.

When Johnny Jones was serenading Mary, he sure could quote a lot of poetry, but he'd much rather tell her what he learned in his speller when they both attended

0: to tell
1: us what
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1: Uh-huh.
0: To tell you what you mean to me.
1: We love you alphabetically.
2: Well, I'm sure Perry Como was certainly not singing about me. After all, the song was called Hey, You're Adorable. Homegrown talent time now, this time from our very own Dame Shirley Bassey.

Well, that was written by the musical genius Cole Porter, and it was, of course, I Get a Kick Out of You, which originally appeared in the 1934 Broadway musical Anything Goes. The version, though, I've just played today was sung by her very own Shirley Bassey. A great track indeed. Talking of great tracks, I've got another track lined up on the turntable now, but this time it's from Dooley Wilson.

Terrific. That, of course, was Dooley Wilson and a wonderful song there called As Time Goes By, which came from that great film Casablanca. And I must admit, that was on the television a few weeks ago, and I recorded it and sat down and watched it, and it's absolutely brilliant. If you haven't seen it, folks, do next time it's on. Just take the opportunity, sit down, relax, and enjoy it, because it really is brilliant. Talking of brilliant, here's Johnny Ray.

Yes, classic Johnny Ray with Cry. And I'm afraid, folks, that leads me very nicely into the last record on the show this week that comes from Tony Brent.

0: make it soon.
1: Make it soon, sung there by Tony Brent, bringing this week's show to a close. And may I thank you all for tuning in, and a very special note of thanks to Gene Coker over there in Cosham for very kindly sponsoring the show. Now, I'll be back with you on Saturday morning when we'll be taking a look at music from the 1950s. So, until then, this is Brian saying bye for now, and please do remember to stay safe. Goodbye now.

0: 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Thank you, Gene. Remember!
1: 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A pension is a long-term investment. The fund value may fluctuate and can go down. 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I'm looking forward to hearing from you.
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2: 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You name it, we've got it. And all

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1: And there's Grandad with his hanky on his head.

0: Hello, I'm Liz Peckham. Big welcome to another hour of music from the Fabulous 50s. And the programme is very kindly sponsored by John of Waterlooville.
1: We were in the parlour with the lights down low, hugging and kissing and all of what we were.
0: I've got some 45s and 78s, and amongst the stars we're going to hear are Petula Clark, Joe Stafford, the Ames Brothers, Frank Sinatra, and many more great stars, all of them from the Fabulous

And I always like a lively record to open the programme. It's going to be provided today by Dean Martin. Very appropriate song for the opening song of a programme, I think. Dean Martin sings, "I Feel a Song Coming On."

Dean Martin opening the programme with a lively recording of I Feel a Song Coming On. And Dean Martin was back there, the fine band of Dick Stabile and his orchestra. Big band jazz now from Harry James and his band. In the early 1950s, they recorded a concert given at the Hollywood Palladium. And this particular track features the drummer, a very famous American drummer, Buddy Rich. So here's the Harry James Band featuring Buddy Rich on drums and the Sugarfoot Stomp.

Big band jazz there from Harry James and his band and the Sugarfoot Stomp. It was recorded live at the Hollywood Palladium in about 1952, and that particular track featured the band's drummer, Buddy Rich, on drums with the Harry James band. British popular singer now, Petula Clark. She's not really into rock and roll, but she did make some recordings in the 50s which had a hint of rock and roll. A 1958 recording, this one, and it's a catchy up-tempo song from Petula Clark, who's about to sing Fibbin'.

Yes, a catchy, lively song there from Petula Clark, a 1958 recording of Fibbin. And from one top female singer here in Britain to top American female singer Jo Stafford. This is a track from an album made in 1955. Well, let me put it this way. It was issued here in 1955. I rather suspect that some of the songs, as I may have mentioned before, were actually recorded at the very end of the 1940s. But they first saw the light of day from Jo Stafford here in 1955. All of the tracks, including this one, are backed by Paul Weston and his orchestra. Jo Stafford sings Fools Rush In.

Fools Rush In, sung there by Jo Stafford. And Jo Stafford was backed there by her husband, Paul Weston, and his orchestra. The Ames Brothers, now one of America's most successful vocal groups throughout the 1950s. Four brothers, Joe, Gene, Vic and Ed. And this is a touch of Hawaiian music from the Ames Brothers. They're backed by Roy Smek and his Serenaders. The Ames Brothers sing Moon Over Manakura.

Hawaiian music there, sung by the Ames Brothers, Moon Over Manakura. And the Ames Brothers were backed by a really fine Hawaiian group there, Roy Smek and his Serenaders. Frank Sinatra now, he made many fine albums in the 1950s, and one of the best albums in my view was the Songs for Young Lovers. Great LP. All of the songs on that were backed by Nelson Riddle and his orchestra. So here's Frank Sinatra with Nelson Riddle's orchestra and Like Someone in Love.

Frank Sinatra, and one of the songs from the album Songs for Young Lovers, Like Someone in Love. Frank Sinatra was backed on all of those tracks on that album by Nelson Riddle and his orchestra. Country music now, a nice country waltz from the Davis sisters. Skeeter and Betty Davis. This recording was a number one hit in the American country music chart in 1953, and it stayed at number one for eight weeks. It was in fact their biggest hit. And sadly, both Skeeter and Betty Davis were involved in a very severe car accident in 1953, and sadly Betty Davis was killed. Skeeter, very seriously injured, took a long time to recover, but she did go on to have a very successful career in country music. So here is perhaps their last recording together, the Davis sisters and I Forgot More Than You'll Ever Know.

Country Music Waltz there, I Forgot More Than You'll Ever Know, sung by the Davis Sisters. And they reached number one in the American country music charts with that one in 1953. One of my favourite American dance bands in the 1950s was Les Elgart and his band. Always very crisp and smart arrangements for dancing. This is a track from a 1955 album called More of Les. Not an album that was ever issued here in Britain. I think I bought my copy when I was doing my military service over in Singapore. Incredibly, the albums were all issued over there. And this is a standard popular tune from the Les Elgart Band. It's Night and Day.

Top American dance band in the 1950s, Les Elgart and his band, and they played Night and Day. Time now, as we approach halfway through the program, for our regular Guy Mitchell spot. We're going back to 1950, in fact, before Guy Mitchell had had any hit records. He had recently changed his name from Al Cernick to Guy Mitchell, and this was recorded a few months before he had his first hit. In fact, his first 2 million sellers were later in 1950. A nice ballad, backed by Percy Faith and his orchestra, Guy Mitchell sings You're Not In My Arms Tonight.

Guy Mitchell singing You're Not In My Arms Tonight, a 1950 recording, a nice ballad by Guy Mitchell, and he was backed by Percy Faith and his orchestra. I'm Les Peckham, and you're listening to music from the fabulous 50s. Hope we're playing some of your favourite singers, maybe one or two of your favourite records, and maybe one or two records that you've never heard before. Still to come, we've got some records from Touch of Rock and Roll from a rhythm and blues singer, Laverne Baker, Max Bygraves, Buddy Greco, Keeley Smith, and one or two more great stars from the fabulous 50s. And we've got a record now from Bunny Paul. I must confess that up until a few months ago, I had never heard of Bunny Paul. But she was an American singer from Detroit, had several records issued here in Britain, but no British hits. And she's a remarkably good singer. She's made some very fine records, like this one. Bunny Paul sings The Song of the Dreamer.

Bunny Paul was the singer, and the song was The Song of the Dreamer. And I've got several more records from Bunny Paul, and I can guarantee I'll be playing one or two more of her records in future programmes. Laverne Baker now, she's always listed as an American rhythm and blues singer. In my book, it's rock and roll, a 1956 recording from Laverne Baker, and it's Still.

American R&B singer, rhythm and blues singer Laverne Baker, singing what I would just call rock and roll, a 1956 recording of Still. Here's a British entertainer, singer, comedian, just a good all-round entertainer, was Max Bygraves. Catchy novelty song recorded in 1959, which actually reached number 19 in our charts. Here's Max Bygraves and I Love to Play My Ukulele.

Top British entertainer there, Max Bygraves, and I love to play my ukulele. And Max Bygraves got into the top 20 with that one in 1959. American, well, he's a jazz pianist and singer, played with big bands, but made some fine pop song recordings as well. Buddy Greco. And here's just a straightforward song from Buddy Greco. It's Truly Truly.

That was Buddy Greco and a song with the simple title of Truly. Keeley Smith recorded lots of fine standards in the second half of the 1950s. This is a recording made in 1958. A song that had been a massive hit and a million seller, in fact, for Doris Day back in the 1940s. But here's Keeley Smith and her recording of It's Magic.

Keeley Smith and her 1958 recording of It's Magic. Pat Boone now, and he was one of those singers who recorded a mixture of rock and roll and fine ballads. In 1955, he changed record labels from Republic Records to Dot Records. This was his first issue on Dot Records, and it's rock and roll. Pat Boone sings Two Hearts, Two Kisses.

Rock and roll from Pat Boone. Two Hearts, Two Kisses, and a 1955 recording from Pat Boone. Here's a catchy and happy song from Jerry Wallace. The song is Primrose Lane. This one reached number 8 for Jerry Wallace in the American pop charts in 1959. His version was issued here but didn't get into the charts. There was also a fine British cover version, which I've already played on these programs, by Dickie Pride, and his version didn't get into the British chart either. But we're going to hear the original, Jerry Wallace, and his recording of Primrose Lane.

Primrose Lane, a nice catchy song from Jerry Wallace. And that was a top 10 hit for him over in America. And from one Jerry to another Jerry, from Jerry Wallace to Jerry Vale, a 1958 recording together with the lush strings of the Glenn Osser Orchestra. Here's Jerry Vale to sing I'll Get By.

Jerry Vale singing I'll Get By. And that was a 1958 recording, and Jerry Vale was backed there by the lovely strings of the Glenn Osser Orchestra. And Jerry Vale brings the programme to a close for today. I'm Les Peckham. I always hope you've enjoyed some of the records that we played today, and if you have, I'll be delighted to have your company at the same time next week when I'll have more records, all of them from the fabulous 50s.

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Hello everyone, Bob Sevier here with part 29 of my journey through the UK Fontana singles catalogue. This show contains some great obscurities issued between January and March 1963, just like this one.

That was Frank Kelly with The Hunters and their second Fontana single, which was a cover version of the Dickie Lee hit, I Saw Linda Yesterday. In fact, it was Dickie Lee and Alan Reynolds who composed the song, which peaked at number 14.

on the Billboard Hot 100 after its release by Smash Records in November 1962. In the UK, it was covered firstly by Doug Shelton on Decca Records, which reached number 36 on the UK charts, but a non-mover for Frank Kelly's version in January 1963.

originally released on the Hickory label in the States. That was Sue Thompson with Willie Can. This reached number 78 on the Billboard Hot 100. Composed by Boudlow and Felice Bryant, it was her second and last Fontana record, issued in January 1963. But with no UK chart success, the pedigree of this song goes back to 1956, when it was first recorded by Mitch Miller's orchestra and chorus, with other versions that year, which were by Elma Cogan, the Beverly Sisters, Diana Decker, Pauline Shepherd, and lastly, Shirley Abicaire, followed by Sue Thompson's revival of the song 7 years later.

That was Nana Mouskouri with backing accompaniment directed by Johnny Keating and her third Fontana release titled My Colouring Book, issued in January 1963. By this time, Nana had moved from Athens to France and performed a Force du Prier as Luxembourg's entry in the Eurovision Song Contest. Although the song did not win, it achieved commercial success, winning her the prestigious Grand Prix de Disque in France.

Lonnie Russ is a rhythm and blues singer and songwriter from San Francisco, California. And you've just heard My Wife Can't Cook. This was originally released in the United States during September 1962 on the 4J record label and reached number 57 on the Billboard Hot 100. This was Lonnie's only Fontana release in the UK during February 1963, but with no chart success.

originally part of his 1962 LP, Viva Chiquito, and that swinging Latin sound. That was Chiquito and his eighth Fontana single, titled Querida, which was issued in February 1963. Arranger and conductor Johnny Gregory, who recorded under the name of Chiquito and his orchestra, will not have any more single releases until the end of the decade.

That was the sounds of Les and Mitch, who were in fact Les Reed and Mitch Murray, with their own composition, Why Can't We Love, which was the only Fontana single from this duo. Les Reed was a member of the John Barry Seven and later composed many charting songs, mostly for British artists, including Tom Jones.

with backing directed by Harry Robinson, that was Mary May with Our Day Will Come. This was Mary's second Fontana single, but you'll have to wait until a later show when I will play her only chart entry. Mary May is in fact Lily Towers, whose voice thrilled dancers in the 40s and 50s when she sang with the East Lancashire dance bands.

That was American singer and guitarist Chris Jensen with his second and last Fontana single titled Don't Take Her From Me. It didn't chart in the UK, but bubbled under the Billboard Hot 100 at 112 when issued on the Hickory label. Although he recorded at least 30 songs over the course of his career, he only had one hit, titled Torture, which I played on an earlier show.

Roger Roger, who lived from 1911 to 1995, was a French composer of light orchestral music and film scores, as well as a conductor and band leader. And you've just heard his orchestra playing his own composition, The Desperados, which was the theme from the BBC TV thriller The Desperate People. This was said to be the earliest of the Francis Dubridge TV serials to survive in its complete form from 1963. It starred Dennis Quilley, Nigel Hawthorne, Rennie Lister and June Ellis. The Desperados was Roger Roger's only release on the Fontana label in March 1963. Well, music lovers, I do hope you've enjoyed listening to these 10 obscure and hardly played Fontana singles, and will join me as I uncover more of these hidden gems, all named in the UK Fontana singles catalogue. Until then, this is Bob saying, TTFN, ta-ra for now.

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Now here's a funny story. Hope you understand. Listen very closely if you possibly can. It's a story of two popcorn kernels in a red hot pan.

and a very good evening to you to the Wednesday evening request show, and with myself, Ivan, and Janice holding fort as ever. Well, what a change to the weather. Certainly I came in this evening dark, and it was a definite tad chilly, as to say. I have to put an extra coat on. It was amazing. But as ever, lovely to be with you, and thank you so much for all the fun and games we had last week. As I mentioned, we will be wanting to hear from you vis-a-vis dad jokes, plenty of those. We had a lot of fun with those. And again, probably carrying on the theme from last week, where we did sort of unusual songs and various unusual songs, band titles, or just little known songs would be great again. Oh, I had a little bit of a whistle there. Songs from what you remember. But as ever, this is your request show, so anything you fancy hearing, please do send it in. And just a reminder, we are doing a bit of a countdown towards towards the Halloween coming up in a couple of weeks. So if you have any thoughts on that, please do send them in, as we're sort of compiling a list, and I will do a reminder as we get a bit closer. Right, we'd like to say very good evening to Wendy in Norwich, and aptly you have requested Singing in the Rain, Gene Kelly.

So there we go for our Wendy in Norwich, the one and only, yep, Gene Kelly and Singing in the Rain. I must admit, I think that would have been one of the people who would have been on my bucket list to go and see live, doing theatre or dance. An incredible man. And I have been watching some of the videos over the weekend. Absolutely incredible. And also quite interesting enough, just going through looking out for unusual record titles for possibly to play in the future here. So please do, if you have unusual titles, things we don't get to hear, please do send them in. And you can do that on our email at studio@angelradio.uk, or the standard rate telephone number is 023 9248 1988, or free phone number 0800 014 1955. And as ever, would just love to hear the dad jokes, and any thoughts you have would be absolutely brilliant. So as I say, we had so much fun, so I will start us off this evening with a couple of dad jokes. And Janice has already done the groan factor for me, so I hope it has the same effect on you. My grandma went for her driver's license test and she passed. I sent my condolences to the instructor's family. What do you call a group of men waiting for a haircut? A barbecue. And one more just to keep you going. I was drinking coffee in my slippers this morning when I thought, I really do need to clean some mugs. There we go. And as I say, love to hear from you, because we had so much fun with it last week. So that would be brilliant. Right. Let's just waiting. I've picked up an Al Boley song here, Carelessly. I'm, as I say, a fan of Conan. And this is also to one of our sponsors for this evening, Tricia and Michael in Huntington. So here we go.

Oh, the magical Al Bowley and Carelessly. And that's with big thanks to one of our sponsors this evening, Trisha and Michael in Huntington. And I'd also like to say a big hello to Donna and Danny. Thank you so much for sort of sponsoring the joke section, really, in a sense, and the comedy area. You just gave us such great food for thought there, and it's been magical because we just get so many jokes coming in. It's brilliant and much appreciated. And for Gina and Eco for sponsoring the quiz, which will be in a sort of two parts, I think, this evening. We missed it a bit last week, but it was great fun as ever. Right, like I say, very good evening to Neil in Cambridge, gosh, I say I was in Cambridge a few years back when my brother was in the, is it the Old Hay, the transplant hospital up there? So driving in through there. So Neil, this one's for you, and you've requested a Bert Camfort song, and I can never spell his name, but we've got it right because luckily Janice is there this evening. And you've requested A Swinging Safari. And here we go.

Oh, there we go. Bert Camford and his orchestra, A Swinging Safari. Neil, thank you so much for that. Neil in Cambridge. And someone just kindly rang in because I totally forgot the name of the transplant and Papworth Hospital. What an amazing place. And they certainly did look after my brother very well. And just like to say, big shout to everyone in NHS and for all the wonderful work they do. It's been absolutely tremendous. Right, so yes, we'll have the quiz coming up shortly in about 5 or 10 minutes' time. Got some questions ready, and thank you so much already for the phone calls coming in. It's been great, and Janice is doing a grand job there for me. And right, on to another request, and we have got June in Gosport. Lovely to hear from you, June. And you've requested, I hope you're well, and what, I was just thinking, what's it like in Gosport this evening? Is it dark and closed in? As I was saying, Thelma rang in, and I did say how these evenings are drawing in. But we were just threatening, and I did say to there, with Halloween in mind and the darker evenings come along, don't forget to put the garlic, etc., to keep the spirits away as Halloween comes up. But June, this is for you. You have requested The Platters and Only You. Enjoy.

there we go, June. Especially for you, The Platters and Only You from 1960. Goodness gracious, what was I going to be in 1967? Heavens, where did that go? I'm always intrigued, really, when we're doing the programme, what people were listening to when, say, they were 18, which I think sort of falls in with about 69, because obviously as I would at certain times growing up through the 60s, I would have been 18, and lots of people, listeners, might have been, what am I talking about, 12, and lots of people might have been, you know, several years older. So the difference between what I would have been listening to and you always fascinates me, and I always remember sort of memories, you know, as we say, as it's a Wednesday evening, what were you doing, what were you listening to when you had your first sneaky cigarette or first tipple? And always quite intriguing. And there's been quite a lot on the radio recently. I think I mentioned, I picked up recently of Ina Sharples, and I've mentioned before about her bottle of Mackeson or milk stout. And I do have memories of that. Nearly 8 o'clock, and I will give you some quiz questions in a moment, but I'd just like to say a very good evening to Thelma in Gosport. Lovely as ever to chat to you this evening, and as I say, especially if you do remember the garlic, because Janice has threatened to fly in on her brand new broomstick for Halloween, and we were mentioning about the fact, is it going to be a Nimbus, was that the Nimbus 3000 from the Harry Potter films, but whatever. So Thelma, this one, I hope you are well rugged up this evening, because I must admit, when I was walking down, I couldn't believe the fire, how cold it was. And I must admit, I think tomorrow afternoon, going to try and light up the fire in the front room and see how it goes, get it ready for the winter. But you've requested, what have we got? Alma Cogan, With You in Mind. Here we go.

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Thelma in Gosport, they're brilliant with you in mind. My apologies, everyone. I'm just going to have to take a bit of a break. I've got to go across to CDs and try and sort something. So do bear with me a moment. We are going to have a bit of a moment's quiet.

0: Right. Do bear with me a moment. I'm just going to get a CD into the system. I might have a quick look. I could possibly get Janice to read you a couple of the I'll get Janice to read you a couple of the quiz questions coming up while I get a CD loaded into the system. And we can go from there. Do you want to go?
1: I can't see.
0: Oh, Janice can't see. Maybe I'll get Janice to load into the CD system while... Oh, no, OK. She's going to read a bit. Bear with me one moment.
1: No, go on. Go for it.
0: OK. Yes.
1: Okay, I'm going to read a couple of quiz questions. Which fictional DJ starred in the 2020 comedy Welcome to the Places of My Life? That was which fictional DJ starred in the 2022 comedy Welcome to the Place of My Life? Colin Ball is the name of which character in Only Fools and Horses? What is the name of the butler played by Jim Carter in Downton Abbey? And a place of music called Drag Raska is the theme tune to which TV sport? So I'll read those out again in a few minutes.

Right, I think I'm there. Going to play a tune from a CD.

There we go, a track from one of our CDs, and that's They Say It's Wonderful, from Irvin Berlin, written by Irvin Berlin. Right, we are back on track. For some reason, my system totally froze for a moment there. But right, very good evening to Derek on the Isle of Wight, and you have requested Ralph McTell, Mr. Adams Angels. Oh, no, Mrs. Adams Angels. You've got this is from 1969. Derek, this one's for you on the Isle of Wight.

Oh, no, we had and Derek for the Isle of Wight. Ralph McTell and Mrs. Adams Angels, thank you so much for that. Derek, I hope you're having a good time. And probably very misty and cloudy over there as well. But onwards and upwards, let me just go on to our next request. Kindly, Mark has popped in. Sylvia in Romsey, thank you so much for this request and also very much enjoying that lovely pen. It is brilliant. It was great catching up on this. And you've requested a Hank Thompson number, Country Bumpkin. Here we go.

Hank Thompson and Country Bumpkin. Thank you so much, Sylvia, for that. I'd just like to say a big thank you to Mark, who's popped in to help me resolve the issue there. That gave me a fright. I need to repeat probably the quiz questions in a moment, because I say Janice kindly read those out. Right. Again, now, Sylvia, you've sent me in a request, and I haven't heard this. And you've requested this one for Teddy, Clint Eastwood. I never knew he did this. From 1969, I Talked Trees. Wonderful. Here we go. So, Sylvia in Romsey, this is for Teddy, this one. And I say, Teddy, this is for you. Clint Eastwood, I Talked to Trees, 1969.

Oh, there we go. Clint Eastwood and I Talk to the Trees. That's for Teddy, especially from Sylvia in Romsey. Now, thank you so much. I would have never have guessed that that was Clint Eastwood at all. I actually couldn't even recognise the voice when you think of all the hard man roles he played. I wonder if his children sometimes dig that out and say, Dad, do you remember doing this? And he sort of grimaces. Or it's rather like sometimes when you're watching a telly programme and they show, I remember a long time back seeing an interview with Shirley Temple, and they played some clips when she was a very young girl, and it was absolutely amazing to watch. It's rather like when we see photographs of ourselves when we were tiny, being cradled in our mum's arms, and I think there is one of me when I was born in my grandfather's arms, who I didn't know because he and my grandma separated. So, but it's a fascinating picture in black and white, brilliant to see. But once again, thank you. Oh gosh, this is magic. We're just getting some wonderful requests coming in this evening. I hope we're keeping the ball rolling this evening. So right, let me just give you the quiz questions again, because I missed that. As I say, a little bit of a panic going on there. Which fictional DJ starred in the 2012 comedy Welcome to the Places of My Life? Which fictional DJ starred in the 2012 comedy Welcome to the Places of My Life? And Colin Ball is the name of which character in Only Fools and Horses? Colin Ball is the name of which character in Only Fools and Horses? And what is the name of the butler played by Jim Carter in Downton Abbey? What is the name of the butler played by Jim Carter in Downton Abbey? And finally, which sports broadcaster did Nick Hewer, H-E-W-E-R, succeed as the host of the TV game show Countdown? Which sports broadcaster did Nick Hewer, H-E-W-E-R, succeed as the host of the TV game show Countdown? Right, come back to those in a moment. And just in case you are missing a joke to keep us going towards the 9 o'clock hour, one again. I love my furniture, especially my recliner. It and I go far back. I think I've read that wrong. I love my furniture. My recliner and I go far back. Yes, I definitely did. Apologies. There we go. Bad reading on that. Here we go. Yes, but that's what the dad jokes are on. And we probably got some more. Maybe, and this one actually is one possibly for Dave Down Under. And it's magical catching up on Monday, Dave. So much so. Good to see you. And this one is dads are like a boomerang. Like boomerangs, I hope. There we go. Right. Stan in Harwich, and this is for Sally. You've asked for the Cascades and Rhythm of the Rain. Now, just a quick on this. Again, I was saying it's quite interesting, and this sort of... Am I sending out psychic signals to people? Because this is one of the records I'd picked to play over the weekend. And it was the Cascades, Rhythm of the Rain. But Stan, you've requested this especially for Sally. So Sally, this is from Stan, and this is for you. The Cascades and Rhythm of the Rain.

0: And that was especially for Sally, that was requested by Stan up in Harwich. I've got that right, yes, Harwich. The Cascades, Listen to the Rhythm of the Falling Rain. And it certainly did crash down earlier today. It was magnificent, it's absolutely brilliant. We do need the rain, and it certainly seems to clear the air, and it's managed to fill our water butts, which is absolutely brilliant. Looking at that. Right, let me go on. Peter in Birchington-on-Sea, a very good evening to you. And I think Songs with Unusual Titles is absolutely magic. Thank you so much for that. The toothbrush song, but in fact I think it's You're a Pink Toothbrush, so magical. Thank you so much for that. And where are we? 1954. So, Peter, I hope you're having a grand evening and it's not too dark and miserable by Birchington-on-Sea. I'm always quite intrigued. It says sort of Birchington-on-Sea, so are you actually by the coast? Well, I mean, of course you're by the coast if it's called that, but are you overlooking, is that an estuary or is it literally along the seaside, along the coast? Love to know where exactly you are. I don't have a map in front of me, so I can't see. But Peter, Max Bygraves, You're a Pink Toothbrush. Here we go.
1: All right, children, all right. Teacher's here. Now, lessons. What shall we have today? Arithmetic?
2: No!
1: English?
2: No!
1: Thank goodness for that. Now, what would you like?
2: Tell us a story.
1: Tell you a story? I think that'll be a good idea.
2: Son!
1: Yes. Now then. Once upon a time, there was a toothbrush who lived all alone in a great big bathroom. Alone, that is, except for a tube of toothpaste. The tube of toothpaste was very amorous. Sometimes it would turn its nozzle towards the toothbrush and sing, squeeze me, never let me go. But the blue toothbrush didn't care for the toothpaste. Then one morning, what do you think happened? There was another toothbrush in the rack, a pink toothbrush. And the blue toothbrush looked towards the pink toothbrush and said, you're a pink toothbrush, I'm a blue toothbrush. Have we met somewhere before? You're a pink toothbrush, and I think toothbrush that we met by the bathroom door. Glad to meet toothbrush, such a sweet toothbrush. How you thrill me through and through. Don't be hard, toothbrush.

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I'll be true toothbrush, just to you toothbrush, when we both use the same toothpaste. All right, children, I want to see if you've been listening. When I say two, join in on the chorus. One, three.

0: That was very good. You can all take the day off.
1: Oh, Peter, what a magical song. Max Bygraves and You're a Pink Toothbrush. Right, answers to the quiz. And did I read the first one out? So, which fictional DJ starred in the 2012 comedy Welcome to the Places of My Life? The second one was Colin Ball is the name of which character in Only Fools and Horses? What is the name of the butler played by Jim Carter in Downton Abbey? And finally, what was the last one? Which sports broadcaster did Nick Hewer succeed as the presenter of the Hossein Countdown? Right. The first one, which fictional DJ starred in the 2012 comedy Welcome to the Places of My Life, was Alan Partridge. And Colin Ball is the name of which character in Only Fools and Horses? And that was Trigger. And what is the name of the butler played by Jim Carter in Downton Abbey? And that was Charlie Carson. And which sports broadcaster did Nick Hewer succeed as the host of the TV game show Countdown? And that was Jeff Stelling. I don't know Jeff Stelling. So there we go. There were the answers to and well done to Wendy up in Norwich for getting those correct. Thank you. But as I say, these are very much one just for your own entertainment and have a quick look. Don't necessarily need you. It's lovely if you do come in, but if not, no worries. Right. Let me go on to Chris in North London. Yes, you really have given me a tongue twister here, haven't you? But I'm actually... That's not wanting me to go across. Right, let me just try this one. This is the...

Oh, there we go. The Jacksons, or Jackson 5, was it? Jackson 5, yes. I Want You Back from 1969. And that was for Donna and Danny in Waterlooville. I got myself back to front on that one. But thank you so much, Donna and Danny, for that, and also for sponsoring the jokes. And we've had some wonderful ones coming in this evening. So I know someone has just written in, and I think I definitely heard a groan from Janice, which is great news. So look forward to hearing those in a moment. Right, I'd like to say good evening to Raheel up in East London. You have requested a Yellow Submarine by the Beatles. Here we go.

0: Right, oh, the Magical Beatles and Yellow Submarine. And I'm sure I remember seeing the video back in the day when they were playing it. I think they even did it on television. So, Raheel, very good evening to you over there in East London, and thank you so much for that suggestion. Magical stuff. Right, Dave Down Under, as I say, lovely hearing you the other day. And you have requests. I did actually have a hole in my bucket. And I say magical seeing you the other day. You've requested a Harry Belafonte number. And I've got, there's a hole in my bucket. And it's actually saying, I presume this is the correct one, Harry Belafonte and Odetta with A Hole in My Bucket.
1: Henry? Oh, Henry?
2: Yes, Liza?
1: Did you fetch the water?
2: Go fetch the water. There's a hole in the bucket, dear Liza, dear Liza. There's a hole in the bucket, dear Liza, a hole.
1: Well, fix it, dear Henry, dear Henry, dear Henry. Oh, fix it, dear Henry, dear Henry, fix it.
2: With what shall I fix it, dear Liza, dear Liza? With what shall I fix it, dear Liza? With what?

0: cut it, dear Henry, dear Henry, dear Henry. 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
1: With what shall I cut it, dear Liza, with what shall I cut it, dear Liza, with what?
0: With an axe, dear Henry, dear Henry, dear Henry, with an axe, dear Henry, with an axe.

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0: Well, wet it, dear Henry, dear Henry, dear Henry. Well, wet it, dear Henry, wet it.
1: With what shall I wet it, dear Liza, with what shall I wet it, dear Liza, with what?
0: Try water, dear Henry, dear Henry, dear Henry. Try water, dear Henry, use water.
1: In what shall I fetch it, dear Liza, in what shall I fetch it, dear Liza, in what?
0: In a bucket, dear Henry, dear Henry, dear Henry. In a bucket, dear Henry, in a bucket.
1: There's a hole in the bucket, dear Liza, there's a hole in the bucket, dear Liza, a hole.
2: Oh, there we go. And that's for Dave Down Under. And I say, lovely to hear from you the other day, Dave. Magical stuff. Right, I will do a few more questions for our quiz. And then we will come up to the comedy bit in a moment. I've got it back there. Where did we go? And potluck quiz, yes. The first one, the first question on this. The rest is silence were the last words of which Shakespearean character? The rest is silent were the last words of which Shakespearean character? French critic Louis Leroy gave which artistic movement its name after seeing a collection of paintings by Claude Monet? French critic Louis Leroy gave which artistic movement its name after seeing a collection of paintings by Claude Monet? And what name is shared by a singer who had top 10 hits with Maria, She Bangs, and Private Motion, and the winner of Series 8 of The Apprentice? What name is shared by a singer who had top 10 hits with Maria, She Bangs, and Private Emotion, and the winner of Series 8 of The Apprentice? What is the name of the prize awarded by Design Magazine for the worst building of the year? What is the name of the prize awarded by Design Magazine to the worst building of the year? And finally, which organisation was the unlikely winner of the 2012 Nobel Peace Prize? Which organisation was the unlikely winner of the 2012 Nobel Peace Prize? And then, yeah, just finally, I can't resist on this one. Who played Cleopatra in the film comedy Carry On Cleo? Who played Cleopatra in the film comedy Carry On Cleo? And I can almost picture this person, but I'm not too sure if I've got the right one. So it would be great to hear. Right, I'm going to go across and play you a track from a Fats Domino record, in fact. I think it's actually a track on our collection of CDs. And you probably guys just do a couple here, and this is from his and I think I've got this right, When Somebody Thinks You're Wonderful. Fats Waller.

Oh, there we go. There we go, Fats Waller from his Ultimate Collection CD. And going to play one more off that. My titles, I think. So that was on When Somebody Thinks You're Wonderful. And the next one coming up is I'm On a Seesaw. I say this is from the Fats Waller, the Ultimate Collection CD, which, yep, hope you enjoy it. Here we go.

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0: Oh, there we go. A couple from Fats Waller from the CD Fats Waller, The Ultimate Collection. And that was a tune called I'm on a Seesaw. Right, let's say very good evening to Chris in North London. Yes, Shirley Ellis. And I couldn't think of, the only one I could think of other that was the clapping song. But right, you've given me a tongue twister, and this is for Jay. I'm just reading this right. Let me do the tongue twister first. You have given me, ever see a diver kiss his wife while the bubbles bounced above the water? Chris, I got it. And I think I'd better play that straight away before we go any further. Chris, what a wonderful title. Thank you so much. Ever see a diver kiss his wife while the bubbles bounce above the water? Here we go.
1: See a diver kiss his wife while the bubbles bounce about above the water.
2: Come again?

0: No.
1: Oh, there we go, Chris, with the tongue twister of a title, and I shall do that again because I can, and I think we're there. And right, ever see a diver kiss his wife while the bubbles bounced above the water? Magic, Chris. Right, and the other one, now I will play this, Chris, but it's a tad early, I think, for, as you say, a Frankie Lane, and then Answer Me. Now this is for, especially for Jay and Maria, and these are the lovely district nurses who come and help you out during the week, and they would like to hear a Frankie Lane Answer Me, and I dread to say this, but I will now. Here we go. It was the 1953 Christmas number one, the year I was born. So, Chris, thank you so much, and this is especially for Jay and Maria. Here we go. Frankie Lane.

0: Oh, there we go. That was for, especially for Jay and Maria, Chris's district nurses who come in and help Chris out at home. Magic. And that was Frankie Lane and Answer Me. And that, as it transpires, was the Christmas number one in 1953. It'd be quite interesting to see what Frankie Lane was doing later on and how music changed in the 50s, obviously, from that. And then we suddenly got all the rock and roll and various tunes. Right. As I say, now we are going to go across to... It's the comedy section. We're running a tad late on that this evening. But this is from Buster and K-Doss in the Jailhouse Now from a programme, and I didn't catch the name of that, but this will get us started, and then Janice will come in with some jokes as well for us. So Buster and K-Doss in the Jailhouse Now from... I knocked all the date again. Here we go.
1: 2 weeks ago, we had our special guests on our Louisiana Hayride, a comedy team, and it seemed like they had taken the place by storm then, and so we've invited them to come back and be with us again tonight. We think they're one of the greatest comedy teams in this part of the country or any other part of the country, so let's make them feel welcome here at the Louisiana Hayride once again, Buster and K-Doss.
2: You got anything to eat?
3: Hey, just a moment.
2: You got a hamburger in your pocket?
3: I don't have a hamburger in my pocket. Don't you come out here in front of these people and embarrass me again tonight.
2: I'm hungry.
3: I don't care if you never eat again.
2: I'm hungry.
3: Listen, I want to tell you one thing.
2: What?
3: I've never been so embarrassed in my life as I was when I took you out to eat last night after the show.
2: Yes, ma'am.
3: And that will never happen again, I'll guarantee you.
2: What did I do?
3: What did you do?
2: Yes, ma'am.
3: After the show last night, we went down to the finest restaurant to get something to eat. Had a nice meal, and just as we got up and started to leave, two men started a ruckus. One pulled out a revolver and fired two shots. You were there when the first shot was fired. Where were you when the second one was fired?
2: Going through Marshall.
3: Oh, so you ran, did you?
2: No, ma'am, I wasn't running. I was aping.
3: What do you mean you was aping?
2: That's 10 miles faster than flying.
3: I guess you heard the bullet.
2: Yes, ma'am. I heard them twice.
3: What do you mean you heard them twice?
2: Once when they passed me and once when I passed them.

0: Thank you.
1: Oh, there we go. Magic. Buster and K-Dos in the jailhouse now. From there. Right, onwards and upwards. And we're going to start off with Janice giving us a few jokes to get it rolling. Thank you once again for the jokes coming in. Absolutely brilliant. So here we go. Over to Janice.
2: Okay, these are from Jenny on Hailing. How do penguins build houses?
1: How do penguins build houses?
2: Igloos together.
1: Oh, no. Go on, right.
2: My husband told me to stop impersonating flamingos. I had to put my foot down.
1: Okay.
2: Okay, Thelma. This is from Thelma. What do you call a nose with no body?
1: What do you call a nose without no body? I don't know. What do you call it?
2: Nobody knows.
1: Oh, brilliant. Okay, yep.
2: And what do you call a fish in a tuxedo?
1: What do you call a fish in a tuxedo?
2: Sophisticated.
1: Oh, brilliant.
2: And where do lions go on holiday? Manchester, of course.
1: Okay, great. I will do a couple, which I've just popped up. Why? I'm not sure we've done this, but do forgive me. Why did the computer go to bed?
2: I have no idea.
1: It needed to crash. When does a joke become a dad joke? Well, during the delivery, it becomes apparent.
2: Oh, that's a good one.
1: And why did the coffee bean get promoted?
2: Don't know.
1: It was brewing with potential. And last one, I'll think. Why don't trees like gossip?
2: Don't know.
1: Because they can't leave anything alone. Brilliant. There we go, the Janice again.
2: And these are from Pat and Liz in Dublin. My dog used to chase people on their bikes. It got so bad I had to take his bike away.
1: Brilliant.
2: What do you call a sleeping bull?
1: What do you call a sleeping bull?
2: A bulldozer.
1: Oh, perfect.
2: Right, this is a teacher asked students to use the words beans in a sentence. My father grows beans, said the first girl. My mother cooks beans, said the second girl. And a third student spoke up, we are all human beings.
1: Oh, brilliant. Oh, great. Oh, thank you so much for those.
2: And a little boy, last one, a little boy asked his dad, where do we come from? His dad said, we all came from first humans, Adam and Eve. He asked his mam the same question. His mam said, we all evolved from apes. The boy went back to his dad and said, you lied. Mam says we came from apes. His dad said, yes, son, that's where your mam's people came from.
1: Brilliant. Who was that from?
2: Pat and Liz.
1: Oh, magic Pat and Liz. Thank you so much for that. Oh, absolutely.
2: They are so funny.
1: Brilliant. No, well done. Thank you. That is great. We are... Oh, lovely. It does make a Wednesday evening, especially on what we call the first of sort of real autumnal evening. Right. Right, onwards and upwards. Plenty of requests to get through. So, good evening to Maria in Southampton. And I'm glad you're enjoying the show. We are having a lot of fun, and it's you, the listener, who makes it. And thank you so much once again for all the wonderful jokes and requests coming in. But you've requested Dionne Warwick, Walk On By. Here we go.

Brilliant. Dion Warwick, Walk On By. And again, once for Maria. And I just, so much for enjoying the show and just saying how much you love the jokes. And I tell you what, we do as well. It is absolutely magical. There is something about simple dad jokes, which we can groan and moan about. And if you're at home there, you can be sort of, I can't, and we can't hear them here, but sometimes I do imagine, because us seeing Janice's expression or listening to my when I heard a couple, it really did make me groan. And sort of going on to Pat and Liz in Dublin, thank you so much for those jokes. They were some real groan alouds there, I have to admit. Oh, just brilliant. So, yes, I have found your two records that you've chosen. Absolutely brilliant. Thank you. So here we go. Going to start with Private Number.

Oh, pardon me. A frog in the throat came along then. So, Pat and Liz in Dublin, once again, thank you so much for those jokes. Absolutely wonderful. They were real corkers, as they say. And there we had for you Herman's Hermits and the Man with the Cigar from 1966 and Judy Clay and William Bell, Private Number. Absolutely magic. Right. I can't believe where the time has gone this evening once again. So just a quick coming up, say quick evening, got your request coming in, Pauline on the Isle of Wight, and Arthur in Bognor, got that coming up. And what else have we got here? Sue, Glenn Campbell coming up shortly. Going to press on. Alan and Billy Ricky, thank you so much. And Jenny on Hailing Ireland. And there's a couple more I'm trying to find at the moment. But no, thank you so much. And it has been really wonderful this evening. I'll probably say this every week, but it's such a great pleasure doing this. And Janice and I really do have an awful lot of fun, which is brilliant. Right, let me go across. Hey, very good evening. Going to play a sort of few together now. So starting off with Pauline on the Isle of Wight, and you've requested a Neil Diamond from 1966, Mr. Bojangles.

Right, Rolling Ray. There was the one for you. The rocking guitar, Cecil Campbell. What a great track. And there's no doubt there's some wonderful music in around the 50s time. And how did it change, as I mentioned a bit earlier, from Frankie Lane? And then we also played for Big Sammy in Bristol. Thank you so much. And this is going on the Halloween theme. And as I say, in the next couple of weeks, we will ask for reminders for all this, the tracks that we are playing on that. And then we had for Pauline on the Isle of Wight, Neil Diamond and Mr. Bojangles. Right, coming up, I've got for Jenny on Hailing Island, and I misspelt this, and I looked at it, and I've just seen the dot above the line, and I thought it said Dick Milan, but in fact it's not, it's Dick Mallory. I think, have I got that right? Janice is not even nodding. Yes, is nodding there slightly. So this is Zippy Zippy Doo for Jenny. There we go. Here we go.

Oh, there we went, Zippy Zippy Doo. And that was for Jenny on Hailing Island. Right, a very good evening to Arthur in Bognor. And you have requested Buddy Holly, blah, blah, Buddy Holly, Raining in My Heart. Here we go.

Oh, right. Then we had Glen Campbell, Wichita Line, and that especially for hubby John, husband John, and that was from Sue. Thank you so much for that, Sue. Sorry, we're running a bit late there. I've tripped up on something. But Sue, yes, great. Thank you so much for that. And again, thank you to everyone for the request this evening. It's been absolutely magical. Right, and then also Keith in North London. Thank you so much. A dedication to me, Little Red Rooster. Oh, brilliant. What a great record that is. And it must be one of the earlier versions. I'm sure there's some others. I think the Rolling Stones version is another cracking one as well. And to Arthur in Bognor. Lovely. Thank you so much for that. Raining in my heart. Absolutely brilliant. Right. Alan in Bicarilli. Like, say a very good evening to you. And you have requested the Saints Jazz Band. And this is out on the Parlophone record label. It is called I Want a Girl Just Like the Girl That Married Dear Old Dad. Alan, this one's for you.

Oh, Alan, what a great record that was. The Saints Jazz Band, and from 1951, I Want a Girl Just Like the Girl That Married Dear Old Dad. Oh, brilliant, Alan. Thank you so much for that. Right. Christine in Portsmouth, a very good evening to you. We've been working our way through the requests this evening. I say once again, thank you so much for all the requests in this evening. It's been brilliant, and the jokes and everything, and I can't believe where the evening has gone, 10 to 10 already, but just phenomenal. So, Christine, you've requested... I've got to get this one right. Yes, you've requested a Rita Pavone track, and this is from the RCA Victor label, Before You Go.

Oh, there we go. Christine down in Portsmouth, thank you so much. Rita Pavone. Again, not one of the artists I know from back in the day. Looking at this 66, so what would I have been, 13? Was I been listening to her? And but what a lovely picture of her as well we have on the record label here. Right, I must give you the answers to the last quiz. I say time has flown, which is brilliant. So the answers to the quiz, we had the first question was, "The rest is silence," were the last words of which Shakespearean character? Oh, pardon me, character. And it was Hamlet. French critic Louis Leroy gave which artistic movement its name after seeing a collection of paintings by Claude Monet? And it was Impressionism. What name is shared by a singer who had top 10 hits with Maria, She Bangs, and Private Emotion, and the winner of Series 8 of The Apprentice, and was Ricky Martin? Oh dear, I got that one wrong. What is the name of the prize awarded by Design Magazine to the worst building of the year? And that is the Carbuncle Cup. Which organisation was the unlikely winner of the 2012 Nobel Prize winner? The European Union. And who played Cleopatra in the film comedy Carry On Cleo? And that was Amanda Barry. I can't picture Amanda Barry at all. I'm going to have to Google this when I get home. Lovely. And thanks to Jenny for coming in with the answers, and to everyone else who got those on their notepads at home. Well done. As I say, nearly time to finish up. But one more here from Jamie down in Totten. Thank you so much for this. And I hope I pronounced this right. You always send me tongue twisters. This is from Gianni Ferrio. I think I've got that right. Io Emmanuel. Yes, I say, hope it happens. So, Jamie, as ever, thanks ever so much. Here we go.

0: Oh, Jamie, thank you so much for that, and what a grand way to end an evening. So once again, it's been fabulous fun being with you this evening. Thank you, everyone, for sending in the requests and also the jokes. And no, it's been brilliant. We've had a lot of fun this evening. I can't believe nearly 10 o'clock. So it really is time to say toodle-pip now from me, and a toodle-pip probably from Janice.
1: Good night.
0: So that's it. So we're going to leave you with a record we played at the beginning of the show, and Jennifer kindly rang in and said, "Oops, I missed it. Can you do it again?" So we'll finish with this. This is Bert Camford and his orchestra, and this is for Mike in Cambridge. Yes, that was it. Here we go. Yeah, very good evening to you, and thank you so much again for everything. It's been great fun. Take care now.

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5: Hi, I'm Steve Ashley, and you're listening to the half-hour edition of Hot Pipes, coming to you from my studio in southern Spain.

The last year or so hasn't been kind to the theatre pipe community, with the death of a number of noted artists. So on this show, I'm remembering four players from the USA who fortunately have left a legacy of recordings. I'll start with Carl Cole, who was for some 11 years the musical director at the Springdale Music Palace, a pizza restaurant just north of Cincinnati, Ohio. Here's a typical opener from Carl, playing the Music Palace Wurlitzer, the Darktown Strutter's Ball.

Carl started his playing career as a demonstrator for the Wurlitzer Company, playing their new lines of electronic organs. He went on to be resident for a while at the Pied Piper Pizza Peddler in Warren, Michigan, but for over 20 years he was also the house organist for the Wurlitzer in the Empire State Theatre in the New York State Fairgrounds in Syracuse, New York, where he recorded an LP for the Essential label called This Is Carl Cole. Well, that's original. This is a medley of two American songbook numbers, both from the late 1920s, Blue Skies and Love Me or Leave Me.

Carl Cole playing the Empire State Theatre Wurlitzer in Syracuse with Blue Skies and Love Me or Leave Me. Carl was unconventional in that he also sang and used a ventriloquist dummy during some of his performances. Quite an entertainer. He died in July 2015 in the US state of Maine. The next tribute is for someone who wasn't principally a performer. John Ferguson from Indianapolis was far better known for his teaching of the art of playing and arranging on theatre pipes. He was the inspiration behind a number of the new generation of organists, including Donna Parker, Jelani Ennington, Dwight Thomas, and later Mark Herman and Barry Baker. John did, however, record some tracks privately at the Paramount Music Palace, from which I've selected Don't Sit Under the Apple Tree.

I'm going off remit for this next track, but when you hear it, you'll understand why. In 1976, John Ferguson was playing a combination of piano and Hammond in the Mexican restaurant The Conquistador in Phoenix, Arizona. One night he brought with him a tape recorder, purely to critique his own playing. Fortunately, the results were issued on a CD called Duet for One.

When Sunny Gets Blue, the late John Ferguson playing piano and Hammond in 1976. Now, I've eaten in a lot of Mexican restaurants and never heard music like that. More's the pity. That must have been some portable tape recorder and microphone that he took with him that night. What stunning audio quality. While I never had the pleasure of meeting either Carl or Larry, I did know Tony Wilson in Los Angeles, and indeed he was a big supporter of my Hot Pipes programs. So when he announced on Facebook that he had a rare form of liver cancer earlier this year, we all hoped that he would respond to treatment. Alas, it was not to be. He died just 6 days later. Unfortunately, Tony didn't release many recordings, but from his one and only LP, made at the Organ Loft, Salt Lake City, when he was house organist for a pizza restaurant in the area, his Dream, A Little Dream of Me.

Tony Wilson moved back to Los Angeles in the mid-1970s to play at the Great American Wind Machine restaurant in Reseda, a suburb in the San Fernando Valley to the north of the big city. Now, as far as I know, he made no recordings there, and it was around the turn of the century that he released a CD featuring the Wurlitzer in the San Gabriel Civic Auditorium, just to the east of downtown Los Angeles, that was taped during concert performances. This is one of Tony's showpieces, composed in 1945, and which he also featured at the 2012 American Theatre Organ Society Convention, Dingonzo.

Tony was also a hands-on supporter of the Los Angeles Theatre Organ Society and was its newsletter editor for some time. Although his career took him in other directions, sound and vision services for the film industry, he never forgot his love of theatre pipes and was returning to the concert circuit at the time of his untimely death in March. My last tribute today is for Larry Douglas Embury, who again wasn't personally known by me. He also learned much of his craft in the organ-equipped restaurants in the 1970s and 80s, and in particular on the Wurlitzer in the Pizza and Pipes in Serramonte, Northern California, where he made this next track of Secret Love.

Barry Douglas was born in Calgary, Canada, and raised in Vancouver, British Columbia. At just 20, he was engaged by Baldwin to play piano and organ at the Seattle World's Fair in 1962, and went on to work for Conn and Rogers Organs, and was involved with the design of their new models. In the mid-1970s, he moved to the Bay Area to play that Serramonte Wurlitzer. Fast forward to 2000, Larry Douglas moved to Atlanta to become the house organist for the biggest and one of the best organs still in its original location, the Moller in the Fox Theatre. Here he combined organ with his piano playing talents, often accompanied by a drummer, as in this vamping treatment of You Gotta See Mama Every Night, or You Don't See Mama At All.

Larry Douglas became somewhat of a household name to the patrons of the Fox, and he provided intermission music for its summer film festivals, as well as for overtures for the visiting stage productions. Fortunately, his place at the Fox is being continued by other artists in the area. If you'd like to listen to more complete tributes to these artists, they can be heard in my one-hour podcasts on my website, hotpipes.eu. Using the search function will show in which podcast they are featured. Do please join me again next week at the same time for lots more of this music from the King of Instruments, the Theatre Pipe Organ. Until then, this is Steve Ashley signing off. Bye for now.

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2: Hello, it's Jeff with you again to share some more light music by the Russian Shostakovich. This time it's the Jazz Suite No. 1, extracts from The Bolt and Tahiti Trot. In 1934, he entered a competition to elevate jazz from mere cafe music. The three-movement Jazz Suite No. 1 was the result. A languorous waltz begins with its indelible trumpet melody.

The mock pathos of the foxtrot closes the suite with its bluesy harmonies, investing the jazz idiom with more serious emotions.

Shostakovich's three ballet scores belong to his early years, and The Bolt was written in 1931, with a suite of eight movements following in 1933. The scenario of industrial espionage is a pretext for music drawing on a circus-like farce. Here is the intermezzo, a strutting rhythmic piece with a more rhapsodic central section.

Wow, some panache. Well, these pieces were played by the Russian State Symphony Orchestra, conducted by Dmitry Yablonsky on the Naxos label. Right, get the kettle on, it's tea for two. The Tahiti Trot is Shostakovich's orchestration of Tea for Two from the musical No No Nanette. Nikolai Malko bet 100 rubles that he could not completely reorchestrate the song from memory in under an hour. He took him up and won, completing it in around 45 minutes.

Ah, that was a lovely cup of tea. It's Jeff Porter signing off, hoping to join you again for my last programme in exploring the lighter side of Shostakovich with his famous musical. Goodbye.

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1: Tonight's nighttime shows are sponsored by Lord and Lady Danbury of Hoogan Manor. 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

Tonight's nighttime shows are sponsored by Lord and Lady Danbury of Hoogan Manor. 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Always in our hearts.

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Sit back, listen to a selection of my music. And we're going to start off with When the Swallows Say Goodbye, Johnny Gray and his orchestra.

say goodbye, and we're going to continue now with that wonderful Stanley Black with an invitation you can't refuse. Hold my hand.

Harry Comer, and When I Fall in Love, and I think a few more hearts were fluttering along with mine. So we'll probably stay on that theme for just a few more moments and listen to Joan Regan and The Love I Have for You.

somewhere along the way. Yes, we'll still be looking for you, Frank, somewhere along the way. Now we're going to listen to Eve Boswell. Why? Because it's almost tomorrow.

wonderful sound again of Stanley Black, and that was From the Fuel of My Foolish Heart, the song My Foolish Heart, and that was with Donna Andrews and Susan Hayward, wasn't it? Well, we're going to continue with another pianist, but this one is going to be Russ Conway, and If I Loved You.

The Man with a Smile, Russ Conway, and If I Loved You. Well, we're going to continue with Gokie Grant and The Wayward Wind.

A lovely number, Gogie Grant and The Wayward Wind. And listeners, if you've just tuned in, you have reached Angel Radio, and I'm Iris, bringing you a selection of my music. And we're going to listen to two numbers by Shirley Bassey, and the first one is going to be Somewhere.

A superb rendition from Shirley Bassey of "You'll Never Walk Alone" from Carousel. Wasn't she marvellous? Well, perhaps something a little more gentle now, and it comes from the Cliff Adams Singers, and let me see, it is "Love Me Tender."

The delightful Cliff Adams singers, with quite a little medley there, I think perhaps courtesy of Elvis Presley. Well, we're going to listen now to Pat Boone and Say It With Music, which is what I like to do here on Angel Radio.

Well, I rather think that came as a bit of a surprise. That was Alma Cogan and the Tennessee Waltz. Certainly a slightly different version, but it was very, very enjoyable. A real toe-tapper. Well, listen now. Jerry Vale, love is a many-splendid thing. So I've heard.

Well, the way he says it, I've got to believe it. Love is a many splendid thing, and Jerry Bell told us all about it. Something now from Frank Chatfield, You and the Night and the Music. Wonderful combination.

You and the Night and the Music, and that was played for us by Frank Chatfield. And for those of you who just might have thought I had forgotten about the Band of the Royal Marines, no chance. And here they are with Hands Across the Sea.

Yes, Hands Across the Sea, played by a band of the Royal Marines. Well, something a little more dreamy now, maybe. And it's a Kentucky Waltz this time, sung by Rosemary Clooney.

George Clooney's Auntie Rosemary, and she sang there the beautiful Kentucky Waltz. Now, my next two artists is going, I've chosen one after another. We're going to start with Perry Como, more or less as a thought for reflection. So let's start with Perry Como.

A few moments to think. Perry Como's Prayer and Anne Shelton's Book. Well, let's listen now to a number from Ken Dodd, Who'll Do Anything.

Well, I will send out our sympathy to him. That was Buddy Clark, who's never going to be the same. And listeners, if you have just tuned in, you've reached Angel Radio with me, Iris. And usually what I do, always start the programme with a Mantovani number. But I'm going to have another one.

The magic of Mantovani. And there he gave us My Way. Well, there's only one artist that we can use to follow that one. It's going to be Frank Sinatra.

The unmistakable Frank Sinatra, and I'm Walking Behind. Well, we're going to have another number from Anne Shelton, Arrivederci Roma.

A wonderful Anne Shelton, arrivederci, darling. Well, listeners, we're going to have a bit of a treat. We're going to have two Guy Mitchell numbers, one after another.

Guy Mitchell, and Where I May Live with My Love. Now, the one coming up next is really in my top 10 favorites of Guy Mitchell's songs. To me, you're a song.

Yes, while I was listening to that, I realised I hadn't heard that for quite some time. And I don't know why, it's a wonderful song, one of my favourites. Perhaps there's so much to choose on, it might have got away. Anyway, listeners, tutus at the ready, here comes Swan Lake.

George Mellacrino and his orchestra brought us a short excerpt from Swan Lake by Tchaikovsky. Something now slightly different, Alma Kogan and Softly, Softly.

have played that song over and over again with many, many artists, and I still don't know who sings it perhaps the best. Is it because it's a lovely song, an easy song to sing, an easy song to listen to? But whichever way you look at it, that song, you just can't go wrong with it, no matter who is singing it. Well, now we're going to listen to Tony Bennett and his idea of Climb Every Mountain.

absolutely fabulous. Tony Bennett and Climb Every Mountain. Coming up next is something a little more noisy. I hope it isn't a weather forecast. And it is, though, played by the Johann Strauss Orchestra. The Thunder and Lightning Polka.

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1: I'll be loving you always, and I should think so too. We're going to continue with the second number from Jody Vale, and Moonlight Becomes You.

Doesn't he say the nicest things? Jerry Vale and Moonlight Becomes You. Oh, another number now coming up from John Green, and this time also with the Stanley Black Orchestra, Then You Kissed Me.

So now you see what a little kiss does. You then become in love. Well, that's according to John Green and the Stanley Black Orchestra. And the song, Then You Kiss Me. And next is Cherry Vale.

Jerry Valsingano Solo Mio, interpreted as My Sunshine. And from Sunshine, it is going to be Moonlight.

lovely words put to a beautiful piece of music, Moonlight Serenade. And it was the voices of Robert McDonald that sang that for you. Well, we're going to go now and listen to a young lady, well, perhaps a young lady when she recorded this, Joan Regan.